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0: 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AJ Boogie rocking out with you, rolling with you on a Wednesday night. Two more days to go. You'll be back at the weekend. Before you know it, time is flying by. But check it, coming up this hour, all your requested music coming your way. I'm talking about Isaiah Rashad, Cardi B. Got some Kanye with Lauryn Hill. Kanye coming to New Orleans. We got hookups on that as well. So you know you want to stay tuned in. We're getting you broke off right here on your number one for hip hop and R&B. 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
1: 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AJ Boogie rocking out, rolling with you. 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And I tell you what, man, coming up later on this month, in about 2.5 more weeks, we got Kanye West. Yay, Yeezy, live at the Superdome in New Orleans, August 28th. Look out for your chance to win them tickets. We got a couple of pairs we want to blow out. We couldn't make you a winner. We know you love going to New Orleans, having a great time, getting your eat and drink on, and of course, seeing one of the best shows you could possibly see. Kanye definitely knows how to entertain. It's one of the biggest concerts of the year, and we're getting hooked up courtesy of Walter Gabriel Injury Lawyers. Stay tuned in for your chance to win right here on your number one for hip-hop and R&B. 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

Maxine 401, number one for hip hop and R&B. That is Hurricane Wisdom featuring Chance the Rapper. It's called Barbie Doll. That's what it is, man. We getting it in at 499-9410. You can even text in your request. If you don't feel like talking to me, I'm not going to be mad at you, but make sure you text in that request to 225-499-9410, because coming up, we breaking you off with Zeddy Will with YK Knees. Also got some Glorilla with Megan Thee Stallion on the way. Young Miami, Chris Brown with Bryson Tiller, and of course, we'll take it back with Rich Gang with Young Thug. Stay tuned in for it. You're number one for hip-hop and R&B. It's Max 94.1.

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0: DJ Boogie putting it down. And I tell you what, I know you're ready to get your party on, because coming up at 9, DJ Dobie D is in the building, that mix show that you love, getting ready to happen. 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

0: nephew Tommy and friends. 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

0: 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Nothing but a big party on these airwaves. 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
1: Matt 24, one number one for hip hop and R&B. 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
1: 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Always been a little mathematician. 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

0: You tell me, AJ Boogie hanging out with you, late night action. Definitely getting it in at 499-9410. And make sure you stay tuned in because we are putting tickets in your hands so you can check out Cash Money and No Limit reuniting out there in New Orleans at the Smoothie King Center in September on the 12th. Right? I know September sounds like it's far away, but that's technically next month. 1 month from tonight, we got your chance to qualify for 2 VIP tickets. So definitely stay tuned in to get that hookup right here on your number one for hip hop and R&B. It's Max Any 401.
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1: What's happening? It's cool. DJ Super Mike.

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I am healthy, I am wealthy, I'm a dying. 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
2: When you hear new music, you know it's
1: devious.

Right about now, you're about to be possessed by the sounds of MC Raw.

0: DJ Envy, Jess Hilarious, Charlamagne Tha God. We are the Breakfast Club. Lauren LaRose is here as well. We got a special guest in the building. We have Vic Mensa back.
1: Yes, indeed.
0: How you feeling?
2: Yeah, y'all blessed, man. Good to see you.
0: How's everything good?
2: Everything is blessed.
0: Good, good, good.
1: Vic ain't missing no vitamin C. Okay?
3: No,
1: Vic got his own orange tree. How often do you eat from that
2: natural
1: tree?
2: Almost every day, man.
1: Okay, okay, okay.
3: Really?
2: It's good.
1: Yeah. Where is that? Florida, LA?
2: It's in LA.
1: LA? All right, okay.
4: So in the videos, and you be picking, like, you really be picking to eat the orange, like?
2: I do, man. I feel like it keeps me from getting sick.
4: Okay. Mm.
1: Oh, 100%.
2: It low-key pushed me to, like, start being vegetarian. Like, I went vegetarian, vegan, top of the year, just because I be eating so much fruit.
3: When the last time you were sick?
2: Never. I never get sick.
3: Damn. For real?
2: No, I'm capped.
3: Yeah.
0: He's in
2: the cold right now. The motherfucking AC was too cold in the hotel.
1: why an orange tree though? Like, did the house you bought come with the tree already?
2: Or yeah, the house I bought.
1: Got you.
2: But you know, low key, my first song that really got to prominence was called Orange Soda. So it's like my first album had an orange theme. It was kind of like always within the DNA of my shit.
1: I often wonder when I see you now, I'm like, who is the Vic Mensa today that the Vic Mensa from 10 years ago wouldn't even recognize?
2: Oh, man, you know, I'm not the same person at 33 I was at 23 at all. You know what I mean? I'm releasing a new show. It's called The Vic Mensa Show on August 26th. And I think a big thread of it is growth. I'm 5 years sober on September 1st.
0: Congratulations.
2: Hey, thank you, man. And, you know, like I said, leaning into vegetarianism, my father. I think that's been a major shift. Obviously, that's why I was excited to see that you wrote this book.
3: Yes, thank you.
2: You know, having my son has been like one of the largest changes in my life, obviously, and put so many things into priority and perspective. And I mean, decisions are made before they even get presented to me now.
3: Yeah.
2: You know, if it doesn't feed my family, then it's not of concern to me.
0: Now, you talk about being sober. Do you miss it at all? I know it's a lot of people sometimes where they might not miss the actual taste, but they miss the atmosphere. Do you miss it at all?
2: Man, you know, I love alcohol. I swear I do. But I love clarity and focus more, you know? And I think in time, like, I've fallen in love with discipline, too.
3: Mm.
2: Like, I don't feel right if I don't hit the gym in the morning. I don't feel right if I don't meditate. I feel like I kind of replaced drugs and alcohol and with, like, meditation and fitness and things like that.
1: What was your drink of choice?
2: Man, first my drink of choice was I used to have this thing in Chicago, the Bumpy Face. That's the Seagram's. You know what I'm saying? As a child. Gin. Then like, you know, that was like Bombay and Hendrix gin literally I like alcohol. So I was, you know,
0: he said no, I like it.
3: Gin is one of the strongest, most distasteful spirits ever.
2: You and gotta
3: you were just sipping in her like, yes,
2: inside.
3: What the hell is going on, Vic?
2: Hell yeah, fighting demons.
1: But tequila is plant based. It's the agave plant.
2: Hey, look, you know what I mean? That's a good argument.
1: I love this conversation because I always wonder, like, what did getting healthier force you to confront that getting high allowed you to avoid?
2: Man, I was in a 12-step program, actually, in 2019. I was in a 12-step program called SLA, Sex and Love Addicts Anonymous. And, you know, it's like you go through these 12-step programs and it makes you rigorously analyze all of your behaviors, all of your actions. There's something called the Fearless Moral Inventory. It's the fourth step where you make an inventory of all the experiences that, you know, relate to the program you're in and your motivations. When I'm going through this and I'm like really looking at this like sex addiction, which is intertwined with the drug addiction, it's intertwined with the alcoholism. All my motivations were validation seeking. All my motivations were escapism. Like all my motivations were just trying to get away from sadness. And being in that program, it made it harder for me to just keep perpetuating the same behavior. Cause I was like, this is coming from a kind of like pitiful place. You know what I mean? It's like, it's not empowerment, like it's not genuine. Whatever I'm doing is like it's eating away at me. And changing it around and coming to a place of discipline, coming to a place of sobriety, coming to a place of committed relationship, it low-key felt boring as f- at times. Like now I learned about this concept called anhedonia. It's the inability to experience pleasure. And so basically like thrill seekers, is just always jumping out of planes. Like me, I love skydiving. You know, you work your brain's pleasure receptors so deeply, like you overwork them, and you have to like allow your body time to renew, you know what I mean? To be able to find joy and the simple things of life, you know, being a parent. Like, there's nothing more joyful, you know what I mean? A lot of shit I was doing or I considered to be fun was like the absence of joy, though. It would take, it would steal my joy.
0: So are you still that way? Are you still jumping out of planes even though you have your child out?
2: Hell no. Oh, okay. I started riding my motorcycle. I used to ride a motorcycle all the damn time. That was like my main mode of transportation. Mm-hmm. I just left it at my old crib. They still be calling me like, when you gonna come pick this motorcycle up?
4: Didn't you do the jump out the car thing with the guitar at one point?
2: Jumping out that plane?
4: The plane with the guitar?
2: I did.
4: It was to promote some music or something.
2: It was a music video where I was like skydiving with a guitar. Yeah.
5: You know, I love music. I even acted with you in Row. Remember we did the Row episode 3?
2: Yeah.
5: What happened on the Shy?
0: She been asking this for a week straight. As soon as your name was on the motherfucking schedule to come up here.
5: Oh, yeah. I'm going to ask him about Jamal. What happened to Jamal on the Shy?
2: Jamal moved away. He went somewhere.
5: Okay. Because you got married to Lala, her character in the Shy, and then you just left your sister. Like,
2: I abandoned my family.
5: Just abandoned them the first time. Came home from jail, turned your life around.
2: Jamal just can't stop abandoning his family, man.
5: Yeah, then you almost died because we know we saw, what's the name? Alicia, she shot you or whatever, but you made it. Made it through.
2: And then
5: got married to Lala.
2: Stepped over me.
5: And like, I know, Bart definitely stepped over you.
2: Bart stepped right
5: crazy.
2: Over me. That was
5: didn't
2: crazy.
5: Even give a f.
2: He didn't give a f. He just had his DoorDash and just
5: right.
2: stepped
5: Thank
2: over
5: you.
2: My body.
5: Like,
2: yeah, man, I'm probably living in Gary, Indiana or something. It, you know, it wasn't me, though.
5: Well, okay. All right.
0: Like, tied into these characters.
5: I know, I do. I be looking at everybody like, this is their real life. Okay, cool. All right, good.
0: All right, we got more with Vic Mensa. When we come back, don't move. It's The Breakfast Club. Good morning.
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0: Yes, hilarious. Charlamagne the Guy. We are the Breakfast Club. We're still kicking it with Vic Mensa. His new podcast, The Vic Mensa Show, is coming out August 26th.
1: You also, the Meg Thee Stallion conversation you had sparked a lot of conversation around you defending her. And you said that Meg Thee Stallion was the barometer, a good barometer of what people think about black women. Mm-hmm. And that sparked a conversation there.
2: Yeah.
1: Let's talk a bit about, because, you know, on one side, there are people that'll say, he's right, let's have the conversation. On the other side, there are people that'll say, that don't believe Meg Thee Stallion or just feel like there's things that happen where it's like she should take accountability in certain situations. How do you have the conversation with people who are pushing back against you?
2: One of the reasons why I wanted to start this show is to have a space for nuanced conversation.
1: Mm-hmm. Mm-hmm.
2: I think that that's something that's often lost in the short form content, is to be able to give the detail and the context to complex issues. You know, when I was talking about the Meg Thee Stallion essay that I wrote also,
1: yes,
2: you know, and video essay, it was more about the double standards that exist in hip hop. You know what I mean? The mm-hmm. ways that, like, a male artist can not only shoot a in broad daylight and blow up from it, mm-hmm. but even get shot and be like applauded, like, man, that rock solid. You know what mm-hmm. I mean? Mm-hmm. He's super tough, you mm-hmm. know? But that doesn't seem to be extended to a female artist in hip hop. It seems like there's much more scrutiny, you know? I was even mm-hmm. thinking about in their Janet Jackson situation. Like, it seems like things can, you know, derail a
3: Super Bowl.
1: Super Bowl. Mm-hmm.
2: Derail a woman's public image that they actually had no, like, fault in. And yeah. I think people can analyze the court case in every single way that they want to. And that was never really my point.
1: Mm-hmm.
2: My point was just to shed light on the different ways that we treat the actions of male artists and the actions of female artists.
1: Do you think that conversation, because I know you also mentioned Young Miami Spin that too, where people started bringing that conversation into it as well.
2: Yeah, because I said that's like the Founding Fathers theme song. Where are my scamming ass at? That's an American record, you know what I mean?
1: Mm.
2: You know, hip-hop is a reflection of the world we live in. So oftentimes we act like hip-hop is coming up with the toxic, corrosive ideas. This is America, bro.
3: Art is a reflection of life.
2: No,
3: and I don't think there's been an art form that has reflected America better than hip-hop.
2: Than hip-hop. Mm-hmm. America is built on the theft of the land, the theft of the labor, mm-hmm. theft of the people, false contracts, scamming.
4: Mm-hmm.
2: You know, like, Young Miami didn't come up with it. George Washington did.
3: Mm-hmm. That's real.
1: I was asking, do you think we'll ever get to a place in hip-hop where that's not the case for women?
2: Mm. I mean, in that regard, too, hip hop is definitely just a reflection of America and the world we live in. You know what I'm saying? I do think that it's a little disheartening to see that there's such a broad skepticism of a woman's perspective. You know what I mean? It's something that doesn't seem to me to be like rocket science.
1: Mm.
2: And I don't know that I see us being there now, or that I know what's the perfect answer, the perfect place for us to arrive at. But it seems like maybe things are progressing in ways, though. Maybe just even the fact that the female artist got the game on Smash is like a progress.
3: I think we're there and we've been there. I think what we are trying to control is people's reaction to these women's rhetoric, right? Mm-hmm. Like, Salt and Pepper made Push It, and there was backlash. Mm-hmm. When Lil' Kim was out, she made the records that she made, and mm-hmm. there was backlash. Mm-hmm. Now you got the Young Miamis making the records that she makes, and there's backlash. What do we care about? The women being allowed to have the freedom to make those records, or what people think about? You gotta stop giving a about what people think.
1: Mm-hmm.
2: For sure that. No, for sure that. I mean, I think progress is made, but we also clearly, though, as a whole nation, are in a pretty regressive place, too.
1: Mm.
2: I mean, there's been a lot of backsliding as well. But I agree with you that, like, the ability to make the records and the records to be successful is, like, that's fully there.
3: How you feel like activism has helped or hurt you?
2: You know, I don't really think about myself as an activist, man. I just, like,
1: what?
2: I do see myself as a truth teller. You know what I mean? I kind of reserve the title of an activist for a grassroots organizer, somebody that dedicates their life to that.
3: You was on the streets fighting against the police in Minnesota, bro.
1: In
3: Indianapolis.
1: In
3: ICE.
5: Like, pretty much like Batman.
2: Yeah, forever.
1: That's what I'm like. Come on.
2: Forever. But I just see myself as, like, maybe that's action. Maybe as an action, I practice activism, but I don't see myself as an activist in that way, because like I said, I do kind of reserve that for, it's people that dedicate their life to that. It's not a journeyman sport for them. You know what I mean? Like, I'll step into it and I got my ways of pushing the message. But I also think I come through a tradition of that, because the artist that inspired me, like Common, taught me about Asada Shakur. He had a song for Asada. Lauryn Hill taught me about capitalism, and Lupe and Kanye taught me about conflict diamonds. Like the hip hop that inspired me, that raised me, is low key like activism. You know what I mean? Yeah.
3: What do you say to people who say what Vic does is just performative?
2: I think inherently I'm a performer too, though, you know, like I've been performing forever. Performative, you know, I feel like sometimes I see that as a label that's given by people that maybe are afraid to like express themselves, to step into the light or to say what they believe. You know what I mean? Like, I think if I'm being authentic, if I'm trying my best to be well researched, if I'm being real about it, I'm not trying to paint myself as a perfect person. I'm not, you know what I mean? Like I said, y'all have seen me in so many different iterations, and that's all public knowledge. You know what I mean? Like, everything is a Google search away. Anything you want to know about me, like, none of it is hidden. So, you know, I don't read into it much, though. You know what I mean? Because I'm like, I know that I'm coming from a genuine place, and I'm not just inserting myself into conversations to get attention. I mean, I do believe that I have something to offer. It's one of the reasons I'm putting it into an organized format like the Vic Mensa Show.
1: You know, one thing I always think about when I think about you, I don't know if you remember, we went to Nice Guy in LA.
2: Yeah, that was fun.
1: Vic was the first celebrity I ever had a conversation with about how headlines and media affect their real life. And you're talking about your real life. And that was the first time where I ever was like, oh, this is like a job. Like,
3: well, yeah,
1: it was so long ago. It probably was like
2: 2019 or something.
1: Yeah,
2: like that.
1: It was. So there was a story that came out that TMZ did. And I was really cool with his publicist. And and his publicist was just like, he wants to have a conversation with someone there. So me and one of my friends went, we sat down. The first thing he said to me was, do you know in my real life how much that headline, which isn't really the context of the story, it was hype, you know, you do with the headlines, how much it cost me in my real life. And he sat down and he broke it down. And I was like, I remember we left that dinner. I was just like, damn. Like,
3: and you just kept reporting.
2: You were so sweet. You were so sweet. I appreciate it.
1: At the time, I was
4: never changed over there.
1: No, that's not true. I've gotten better.
4: Here.
1: At a lot. Yes, but when I'm at TMZ, it's only but so much
2: fly.
1: You can do.
2: And I had a great time with y'all at that dinner. You know what I'm saying? I think like that was a time when I was reassessing just the way I show up in the world. You know what I mean? Like, I was in TMZ a lot. You know what I mean? I was like talking to Van Lathan about this the other day. And I was running through some of my TMZ joints. It was like gun case here, gun case there, arrested for drugs. You know what I mean? Like international drugs. It was like, it was a lot. It was a lot going on. And so I take responsibility for
6: drugs?
2: That. Come on now.
1: He was going through an airport.
3: I don't want you to know that it was the black people at TMZ that was reporting those stories. Harvey had no idea who you are. I know for a fact
6: it was
3: that
6: Lauren
3: that's what
6: they
3: was. Yeah, I know that's what it was.
1: That's not true.
3: They cannot. Don't try to throw that's not true.
6: The internet.
1: White people know Vic Mensa, y'all.
6: We know they did.
3: Back then.
2: Harvey was always. You know, I never had no hate for TMZ because TMZ I felt was fair to me in that like when I did something good, gave some shoes away in the hood in Chicago, TMZ will report on it. You know what I mean? When I paid rent for a local black business in Chicago, TMZ will report on it. And when I went to jail, I just had to hold my breath and be like, if TMZ find out about this,
6: it's going up.
2: My mama gonna know. You know what I mean?
3: Well, keep growing, Vic.
4: That's right, Vic. And I'm sure you'll be up here before the album comes out.
2: I definitely will, man.
4: We appreciate
6: and
4: you.
6: And the Vic Mensa Show, August 26th,
2: Vic Mensa Show, August 26th.
4: That's right. It's Vic Mensa. It's the Breakfast Club. Good morning.

0: 94.1.
1: That need to be answered, okay?
2: This was a morning show, for God's sake.
3: I like this show. I like this show.
4: Wake up. Now let's begin.
5: Yo. Jess Hilarious.
1: Wake that ass up.
5: Charlamagne Tha God. He'll be here in a second. And it's Thursday. How you feeling, Jess?
1: I feel good.
5: I like the hair.
1: Thank you.
5: How long did that take?
1: Honestly, like 5 hours.
5: Jesus Christ.
1: I went to Brooklyn. I was raised in the Bronx. Jesus. You know I love the Bronx. But I went to Brooklyn yesterday. Shout out to Shea London. It's a shop. Fire. Mm-hmm. So, you know how you walk into a shop, right? Mm-hmm. And, well, you would know because you're a guy. Barber shops, I don't know how they set up. But usually when you go into a shop, mm-hmm. you got to deal with the bathroom being dirty. Sometimes, like, the bathroom's dirty. It's not mm-hmm. really that sanitized in these shops. These girls don't be keeping up with the cleanliness or whatever.
5: Gotcha.
1: This shop feels like a spa, like a little sauna. Like,
5: really?
1: The candles lit. The ambiance is nice. Pink. Of course, girls love pink. So, everything is pink in there. But beautiful. Mm-hmm. I love it. Oh my gosh. I went to the Miramidas.
5: The Miramidas? Who's the Miramidas?
1: The Miramidas is the Hispanic girlies.
5: Okay.
1: Like literally, like how you don't know this envy.
5: I don't know.
1: Well, Shea London is black, but all of her like workers in there, or I hate to say workers when I'm talking about Mexican people. Oh my gosh.
5: You can say workers.
1: Okay, but the workers are Miramida.
5: Okay, Miramida.
1: Love
5: Mexicans.
1: It, yo.
5: So you felt at home?
1: Yes. Shut up,
5: sorry,
1: and be yeah, a little bit halfway.
5: Sorry. Halfway.
1: Because they can speak English and Spanish.
5: Okay.
1: Yes, but only thing I don't like is when they start talking Spanish to each other. And it's like, hold on, what y'all
5: mean? Y'all talking about me? Yeah, it happens all the time.
1: Yeah, I hate that. But I had an overall, it was a great experience. I shout out to Shea London. I like locks that look natural.
5: Right.
1: And I really, really wanted to try a pop of color with locks this time. And so, yeah, I got them. And then my husband really requested me to either wear my hair natural or get locks. He was like, all right, I feel like you slowly but surely trying to catapult back into the wigs. And remember, that's what had your hairline effed up before.
5: Mm.
1: And you run around on this tour talking about how you look like Stephen A. Smith sometimes.
5: Wow.
1: You know what I mean? I know, because my forehead is...
5: He said that for real?
1: Yeah, he did.
5: Oh, wow.
1: Because I be saying it on stage sometimes. Because sometimes, yo, my forehead is diabolical.
5: If your husband say you look like Stephen A. Smith, but
1: he didn't say I look like Stephen A. Smith.
5: Oh,
1: he said you run around on this tour talking about how you look like Stephen A. Smith.
5: Okay.
1: You're going to look even more like Stephen A. if you don't get out of these wigs.
5: Okay.
1: Like, stop covering your hair. Let the sun hit it and all of that. So... Babe, I got my loxies.
5: There you go.
1: Yep.
5: Now, salute to all the women out there. I mean, women getting their hair done is a process.
1: It's
5: a long damn process. And that's why I always have the lady come to the house.
1: I know.
5: So that way, because, you know, I got four girls.
1: Yes.
5: So four girls getting their hair done is a long process.
1: And then they all have long hair.
5: Yes.
1: Your girls.
5: Yes.
1: Yeah. Yep.
5: Yes. So salute to all the women out there. But let's get the show cracking. Saucy Santana will be joining us this morning.
6: Quiet on the Creek.
5: He has a new joint, Quiet on the Creek, that's trending right now. I think it's number 45 on Billboard. And we're going to be talking to Saucy. He got a lot of stuff to talk about, a lot to clear up. So we're going to be talking to Saucy Santana. And don't forget, get it off your chest. 800-585-1051. If you need to vent, you can hit us up right now. We got front page news next. Have you ever heard of electric shock gloves?
1: No.
5: Could you imagine if ICE has electric shock gloves, so when they grab you and tackle you, they shock the shit out of you?
1: Like a little taser, like taser gloves.
5: Yes,
1: no,
5: yes.
1: I never heard that.
5: Well, Mimi's going to break it all down next,
1: so
5: don't move. It's the Breakfast Club. Good morning.

0: KNV, Jess Hilarious, Charlamagne the Guy. We are the Breakfast Club. Let's get in some front page news. Start off with sports. Now drop a bomb for Russell Westbrook. He announced yesterday he is retiring after 18 years in the season.
1: Oh.
0: Now he said he wanted to retire on his terms. Last year he still averaged 20 points.
1: That's
0: so he was still out there balling. He still got two offers to play in the NBA. I think the Kings and the Wizards made him offers. But he just decided he didn't want to play no more, and he wanted to leave on his own terms, so he retired.
1: Nice.
0: So salute to Russell Westbrook. All right. What's up, Mimi? Mimi?
1: You're on mute, babe.
0: You're on mute, Mimi.
1: Pretty face. We can't hear you, boo.
2: Oh, you missed my compliment. I was like, Jess, I love the hair.
1: Oh, yes. Thank you, girl.
0: Jess, bring it back. Bring it back. Man. We can hear it
1: now
0: again.
1: I'm looking like a Tamisha. Oh, my God.
2: Your hair looks so good. I love it. I love
1: it. Thanks, boo.
2: All right, so we start this morning with a new report that ICE plans to spend $20 million to arm guests, or excuse me, arm agents with gloves that can deliver an electric shock. So the move comes as ICE is already facing scrutiny over its tactics during Trump's his immigration crackdown. Now, the gloves, they look like regular tactical gloves, but with the push of a button, the agent can turn them on. Once activated, the agent can shock someone by simply touching their skin. Now, ICE says the gloves are a de-escalation tool meant to give agents another option instead of reaching for a gun. The agency also says the gloves are better than pepper spray because the shock only affects the person being touched and not other people nearby. But in New York, Governor Kathy Hochul and Attorney General Letitia James, they are pushing back, saying the use of these gloves will not be tolerated in their state. Let's listen.
3: Of course, we are outraged. And in the event that a New Yorker is injured as a result of these gloves, obviously there will be a private right of action as well as action from the state of New York. You can best be assured of that.
4: To cause that kind of physical harm to an individual, regardless of what the offense may be, and I would anticipate that the new protections that we just enacted in the law, just brand new, that says that you cannot trample on someone's constitutional rights and you cannot cause them undue harm and you will be held accountable, should be in effect here.
1: I absolutely agree. That's crazy.
0: Yeah, no, they shouldn't have to have those type of gloves. Like, and if you ever been shocked before or tased before?
1: I have.
0: Yes, it's one of those feelings. I don't want to say that you don't want somebody like ICE that they're saying that ICE is probably some of the, how do you put it, not the best employees, like the riffraff of the police department or I guess the riffraff of the whatever it is. You don't want them using gloves on me.
1: No.
0: Right, you know what I mean? With half the times they get it wrong with the people that they arrest.
1: Right.
0: Half the times the people that they are arresting and they are taking in are not immigrants.
1: Nope.
0: And
1: how they profile people, you know, you
0: can't give them that control.
1: You can look like you don't, you know what I'm saying, to them in their eyes, that you look like you don't belong here, or we shocking you. Now what? But like, that's weird. That's crazy. And yes, I've been teased, and it's not a pleasant feeling.
0: Not at all.
2: Yeah, so they're getting a lot of pushback about those gloves this morning. DHS says that all ICE officers, too, in addition to the gloves, will now have body cameras. Those are expected to go into effect by the end of the month. Now, the body cameras come after two deadly shootings involving ICE last month. And a surprise change at the White House, Press Secretary Caroline Leavitt, she is stepping down at the end of the month. This comes just weeks after returning from maternity leave. She says that the demands of the job made it difficult for her to be a new mom to her two young children. And so at 28, she is the youngest White House press secretary in history. The president said that she will remain a top outside advisor. But the White House has not yet named her replacement. So we will stay tuned for that. And last week, we told you about President Trump and how he was given some firms faster access to his Truth Post socials. So for as much as $100,000, you could get access to his tweets before anybody else, maybe make some trades or whatever you did before the rest of the world got wind of that. Well, he is now being sued over it. A new federal lawsuit argues that presidential announcements are public service information and paying firms shouldn't not get them first, potentially giving traders an advantage when Trump's posts move the market. So what do you guys think about that?
0: No, I agree. I mean, you said it clearly. I mean, Trump's post has moved the market where people get an advantage if he tells them first. So if I pay this $100,000, I can get an advantage and I can know when we're going to war and I can put more money into the firearms or makes firearms.
1: I can get my exclusive stories.
0: Absolutely. So, yeah, that's wrong. That's foul. We said it was foul and wrong when you reported it a couple of weeks ago.
2: Yeah. Yeah. And so now someone is suing the Trump administration over that. And really quickly, this is a different side of the war with Iran that is costing American service members. So thousands of Navy and Marine soldiers, they have been stuck at sea for months, and families say conditions are so bad that their mental health is so bad that at least two sailors aboard have tried to jump off the USS Abraham Lincoln.
0: Wow.
2: Yes, the carrier, they've been at sea since November supporting combat operations against Iran. Now, they were supposed to be home in May, but the deployment, it was extended, and they still do not have a return date. So for months, the Navy, they pushed back on these reports saying where family members were telling them that they were complaining and that they were getting worse. But now the Navy is admitting that the crew is struggling. So the Lincoln has gone 250 days without a port call, the longest in modern record of a U.S. aircraft carrier, including nonstop weeks of combat operations. So the Navy won't say, though, just how many soldiers have tried to go overboard or have tried to hurt themselves. The families are also reporting that there are food shortages on board, long lines just to eat. They're running out of basic supplies. Officials say another aircraft carrier is being prepared to relieve the Lincoln, but there is no date on when that will happen and when these service members will come home. So just, you know, another side of it to see, you know, we never really talk about our sailors and our Marines just kind of stuck out there.
5: Exactly.
2: You know?
0: That's insane.
5: Yeah, that's horrible. Yeah, I hope somebody got some skills where, like, they can fish, they can go fishing, and they can catch. Like, it's sad, but if they're running out of food, you know, fish all that. Whatever you can do.
2: Then who knows what is happening. They said their mental health is really being affected.
0: I can imagine. I mean, they're in an active war, and they've been on that ship for 250 days. Yeah, they should have had some relief. And if this is the longest time that they've been on the water ever, like, yes, absolutely, positively, it's a problem. I can imagine. You can't see their family. Can't do the necessary necessities to live, you know? Mm-hmm. Absolutely. But praying for all the soldiers out there.
2: Yeah. Absolutely. And coming up at 7, we have an update to a surrogate story that is taking a few twists. We'll get into it at 7.
0: All right. Everybody else, get it off your chest. 800-585-1051. It's The Breakfast Club. Good morning.
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17: A better life with Dr. Sanjay Gupta.
18: There are lots of things you can measure to get an idea of how healthy you are at any given moment. Temperature, heart rate, blood pressure, just to name a few. But how about how healthy you will be and how long you're likely to live? According to a new study out of the University at Buffalo, two simple strength tests are pretty accurate at predicting longevity in older women. One is hand grip strength, and the other is how quickly people can stand up from a seated position without using their arms. By the way, I remember interviewing former President Jimmy Carter when he was quite old and being really impressed how he just popped out of the chair without using his arms. Not a lot of older people can actually do that. But I think the message here is that maintaining strength as you age is going to help you perform everyday activities, but also help you avoid injury and stay independent. I'm Dr. Sanjay Gupta, helping you live a better life.

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1: Yo, Charlamagne, Envy, what up? Are we live?
0: This is your time to get it off your chest.
1: I got an indoor pool, an outdoor pool.
0: We want to hear from you on The Breakfast Club.
1: We can get on the phone right now and he'll tell you what it is.
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3: Hello, who's this?
4: Good morning, my Breakfast Club family. It's your boy, Lovey, tapping in.
3: Lovey from the Bronx. What up, Lovey?
4: That's right. Envy, I'm calling in. I know you and Gia be on. I need your daddy advice.
3: What's
4: I
3: up?
4: Took my son to get his physical yesterday. He's officially 6'3", meaning he's an inch taller than me.
3: Mm-hmm.
4: I don't know how you deal with Logan. I don't do this gentle parenting. Envy, I need some advice, man. I told him to sit down and we talk. What do I do with?
3: Well, what do you mean? I mean, Logan is not taller than me. He's definitely bigger than me. He works out twice a day, so he's definitely stronger than me. But it's a matter of respect. I mean, Logan, regardless of his size, he still respects his father. You know what I mean? And still what I say is law. And not that what I say is law, but he trusts in my opinion. So if I have a conversation with him or we don't agree with something, he trusts me as his dad. You know what I mean? Regardless of his size. He could have been 6'10". And whatever it may be, it looked like the Hulk. But, you know, he trusts his dad and respects his dad. And that's the main thing. And if you raising your son the right way, like, you know, like you are, and you're talking to him and you're looking out for his best interests and not yours, he'll respect you. And you ain't got to worry about his size.
4: No, we sat down and talked about it on the way home. But you know, he has like this bragging right on. He's like, Dad, I'm taller than you. Dad, I'm taller than you. So now he purposely, when we're talking, you can see him like standing over. I don't know. Maybe it's a mental thing. I'm like, yo, I love you, bro, but. Man, I've never thought I'd have to get through this emotional hurdle because we want our children to be better than us.
3: Absolutely.
4: Like, that's what we want.
3: But you know what I do, Lovey, where Logan never talks about his size or him going to the gym? Anytime he comes home, I ask him to do something. I'm like, yo, can you go pick this up? Because he's stronger than me. Like, you want to talk about strip? Yo, Logan, go pick this up. Yo, Logan, I need you to grab this. Logan, do this. Nah, he don't even talk about the gym no more. He don't want to pick up nothing in the house no more.
4: But that's love, man. Because you know what he talked about? He said the same thing. He's like, Dad, what do you think about Logan and Envy? I was like, you know, I'm going to ask Envy that. But, like, man, you know, I'm a single father. So I got my thumb on his pulse. But this is something that I never thought I had to deal with. But definitely want to ask Jess. One thing I want to talk to you about, Jess, is I saw, you know, Raising Kane hit home for me. Uncle Marvin was the first actor that I kind of aligned and identified with being a single father.
5: Mm-hmm.
4: I never shedded a tear before over a movie or a TV series. I can't lie. I was watering up over on Uncle Marvin getting popped.
5: Same. Oh, my God. Oh, my God. Did you watch the finale?
4: Yeah, I watched the finale.
5: I love you. I do too. But then you feel a little bit that then you when Rock got blasted, when she killed Rock, didn't you feel bad a little bit?
4: Because I didn't want Rock to be touched.
5: I didn't.
4: But if it was by anybody, I guess it would be Juke. Because I understand what she was. If that touched home though, man.
5: Exactly. I'm not gonna lie. I didn't think that I would be as affected as I was. I didn't think I would be as emotional when Rock was killed. But I think her and Kanan having that last conversation and they're actually starting to show some type of emotion and that she asked, did he love her and all of that. Like, I was like, oh my God. All right, this is the beginning of them forming a bond and mending their relationship.
4: Right.
5: But then it's like, damn, Juke can't get that. Her dad was taken away from her. So,
4: And that's why she was feeling, and that's why I had empathy because Kanan took everything from her.
5: From her.
4: She wanted to do the same. It's just, yo, that was just too much. And I love 50, but the first time, I wanted to text my boy like, I'm mad at this.
5: That's right. Yeah, I
4: know.
5: Before
4: I get out.
5: I'm waiting for him to come up here right now. Period.
4: I definitely want to say this before I get out. For the young lady that came for Mimi and her fit, we not doing that. Nobody comes for my Breakfast Club family. You heard?
5: Yes, sir. I ain't even know nobody came for me, but I got you. Okay.
3: Get it off your chest. 800-585-1051. If you need to vent, hit us up now. It's The Breakfast Club. Good morning.
0: The Breakfast Club.
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2: Hello, who's this?
3: Yo, good morning, Abby. This is Val.
2: Val, our favorite star.
4: Val, what's up, baby?
3: Yeah, what's up, what's up? Yeah, I see Charlamagne just walked in. Tell him I got that shirt, the same shirt. It's a Shein version, but I got it.
5: What, the Milano Rouge shirt?
3: Yes, sir.
5: Okay.
4: Shout out to Milano. I love that brand.
2: What's up, Val?
3: Yeah, man, I want to get off my chest. I'm about to be traveling in about an hour to drive up to New York, and I'm stressed in these streets, man, between six-year-olds driving cars and running people over. The two kids that just ran that lady over the other day.
4: Oh, the 6 and a 4-year-old. I think you gave me donkey the other day.
5: I would remember giving a 6-year-old donkey.
2: We talked about the story. I think Mimi
3: did it with Mimi.
2: Yeah, Mimi did the story.
4: Oh, it was okay. It was that wasn't in New York, news.
2: That wasn't in New York.
3: No, I'm just saying in the streets, period.
2: Oh, okay.
4: She just nervous
5: to drive.
4: I don't
5: even remember that story. A 6-year-old ran somebody else?
2: No, Charlotte wasn't here.
4: 4-year-old, they stole their parents' car.
2: Charlotte wasn't here. That was Friday.
4: Oh, okay.
3: And then you got dudes shooting up the chicken spot. I'm scared to go get food.
5: There's a fried chicken crisis in America.
4: Yeah.
3: And then you got police officers driving while drunk and crashing cars. It's like, I'm not safe, man.
2: You be all right, Val. You be all right, Val.
3: But anyways, I got a question.
4: Police officer was driving drunk. I ain't know that.
3: You got Google the story.
6: But listen, I got a question, dead ass.
2: What?
5: God damn, how you transition mid-call, Val?
6: Yo, can I pull up to the studio Monday just to sign my book?
5: I don't know which version are you going to pull up. Which version are you going to pull up, Val? Because you went from stud to transgender in 2 seconds.
4: Right.
3: What you need, Charlamagne?
5: Okay, you back now.
4: All right, yeah. I will sign your book,
3: take the day off. I got Charlamagne.
5: Huh?
2: All right, Val, we're going to put you on hold so you can get all the information, Val. You hold on. What the hell just happened?
4: This does be tricky, boy. I don't know, man.
5: Val went from Val to Vince in 2 seconds.
2: And then back to Val. Hello, who's this?
7: Yes, hi. Good morning. This is Stacy. How are y'all?
5: Oh, Lord.
4: Good morning. He's saying worn the hell out.
7: Wait, let me just explain. I do my cupcakes full time. I quit my job 2 years ago.
4: Yes, sir.
7: I live in New York. My cupcake pays my bills. So I'm listening to y'all yesterday, as I always do. And then I hear Trav say what he said. Listen, everybody has a right to their opinion, but don't you ever play with my name and my business, okay? One thing I am is very clean, okay? Mm-hmm. When I do my cupcakes, I've been doing my cupcakes for years, okay? I done made a really good name for myself. I done did so good that this little black man was on the Breakfast Club twice, okay? Mm-hmm. So when you talk about somebody, speak fast, okay? And I call out names when I got something to say. I do not ever call up here with no drama or no BS, okay? Mm-hmm. Trav, you sound very jealous, and your bra is showing. Tighten up, because you don't know me like that, okay?
5: Trav, I am
7: a very nice person. Well, clearly he's a lady, because I don't do the back and forth. I don't do no drama neither. Come on now, this is crazy. Okay?
4: Yeah.
7: I don't know what Trav is feeling like, but no, seriously, don't do that. Because I took the whole Breakfast Club up, a whole bunch of stuff. You ever heard anybody getting sick off of Stacey? Don't do that. I don't like that. And I don't call up here with no BS. Mm. Trav, I don't know what your problem is, but you sound like a hater. Okay? Stacey Cupcakes make damn good money. So you better know that. Okay?
2: Okay.
4: Absolutely.
7: I look like I'm dirty. Excuse me. Do you see how sexy I am? You better go and look at my Instagram. Okay? Yeah. I work out. I believe in God. I feed the homeless. And my business is going very well. So you telling them, I can't eat everybody's food? Listen, Tribe, go play in traffic or go play the lottery. You got a better chance of winning. Don't you ever come for me unless I send for you. And I don't even talk gay like that. But I'm sorry, y'all.
2: All right.
4: It's okay.
7: That really just blew my mind yesterday because I don't do this.
2: Okay.
7: Especially not on no radio.
4: Not about
7: like,
4: your
7: come
4: business.
7: Come on now. Like, that's petty. That's girly. And
5: okay.
7: That's
5: a female Stacey.
4: He getting it off his chest.
5: I'm stopping the gay on gay crime.
4: That's business.
5: Why do you want this gay on gay crime to continue
4: to
5: happen?
4: Two brothers need to talk.
5: Do you
7: want
5: to see the alphabet fighting?
7: Yesterday. And I heard all this on the radio.
5: I'm tired of seeing the G's and the B's fighting.
2: All right.
5: Then what's going to happen?
4: What do you mean?
5: The G's and the B's.
2: We love you, Stacey. Thank you.
5: We don't need
2: that's the new thing I'm gonna say, yo. Your bra showing, yo.
5: We don't need.
4: I never heard that.
5: Your slip showing. Like, that's so old.
4: I heard of your slip showing.
2: I never heard of your bra showing.
4: I never heard of your bra showing.
5: I don't think you got out the house much now that I be thinking about that. There's a lot of just little regular, just cultural.
2: Sorry, I don't know the gay term. That wasn't my word.
5: A gay term.
2: Your bra showing?
5: No.
4: Not when you're going to somebody. Your slip showing. Your slip showing. I heard of that.
2: Ooh. Your bra showing right now. Matter of fact, your thong showing. Get it off your chest. I like that one. 800-585-1051. We got the latest with Lauren coming up, so don't move. It's The Breakfast Club. Good morning.
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10: All right, y'all. Good morning. So Lionel Richie, you guys know that he is on tour with Earth, Wind & Fire. Mm-hmm. So he had a tour stop and he has some things to get off his chest about Usher and Chris Brown's R&B tour that they're currently on. Let's take a listen.
11: And Usher and Chris Brown, see, they trying to do something new. Commodore was good. Earth, Wind & Fire, we were doing that back 40 years ago. The difference is between then and now, we didn't go to jail. I'm sorry. We're fine Christian men. See, we didn't have that Instagram and that TikTok and that go out and tell a lie and then go post it. What the hell was that?
12: Lionel, you acting just like them niggas on TikTok and Instagram right now. What the hell? What the hell was that? And why?
10: So I
13: think stop
10: he
13: the
10: was
13: damn concert to talk to us about somebody else's tour.
12: He
10: was walking back to the piano. So you know, I think it was like one of those in between song breaks where they just be talking to you. But I felt like it was y'all the unks. Y'all be doing like little funny little. Well, back in my day, I don't think he meant much by it.
12: The jail part was a bit far.
10: That was a stab.
12: There's no reason to do that.
10: Way too far. Chris Brown posted on his Insta story. He didn't know. He just said all night long, exclamation points all night. Like
0: He posted something else. I heard him say. He was like, damn, Papa, or something like that.
10: Yeah.
0: He posted,
10: I didn't see that.
13: That's crazy.
0: On the one I sent you.
13: Well, that's good. I'm glad he didn't go too hard on him because Lionel, that was wrong. That was too much.
12: And it was random. Lionel Richie. You know how long Lionel Richie been on the road doing shows, getting money?
10: That's what he said, 40 plus years.
12: He don't even got to do that. Gotta be more than 40.
10: Well, and the thing he just said, maybe he's talking about just with the Commodores, but he just said 40. I thought he said 40.
12: How old is Lionel? 80 something?
13: He definitely said 40 years ago. He did say that.
0: Chris Brown actually said, damn, Unc, we love you, Papa.
10: I didn't see that. Lionel Richie is 77 years old. Man, he looks
13: very good, Chris.
10: What?
13: Girl, please.
10: You don't think Lionel Richie look good?
13: No, I don't.
10: For 77, on stage, on tour, almost 80?
13: No, I don't.
10: I think Chris, he looks great.
13: That was good. I'm gonna give Chris grace because Chris usually be going in.
10: But I think it's Lionel Richie. I'm telling you,
13: be surprised.
10: Really, him. You are like OG Unc. When I watched this, I was like, this is like Charlamagne coded. Like, it's love, but it's
12: I don't
10: like
12: act like that. When I got something to say about somebody, I say it because I got a reason behind it.
0: That was a random shot.
13: And then I wonder what song he went into after that. Like, what do you do?
10: I'm not for sure what song he went into after that. But yeah, so that's everywhere right now.
13: All right, Lionel.
10: All right. Still talking about Chris Brown. Remember we were talking about the dog bite trial?
13: Yes.
10: And him pushing back and saying, like, you know, that $13 million was crazy and that he wants a new trial.
0: Yes.
10: So Chris Brown has been filing more documents since we've talked. And recently he filed one explaining why he feels like the trial didn't go fair for him. So, he's talking about everything with the jury. Remember that happened and they had to refigure out the jury. But he's also bringing up the fact that they allowed testimony about all of the past stuff with Rihanna. He says it's unfair. He asked the judge before it happened.
13: In this trial?
10: Yeah. And before they allowed it, Chris Brown's team was like, that has no connection. Like, why would you even allow this? Right. But they went on to allow it. So now he's pushing back and saying it wasn't fair. That was like, I was 20 years old. It was 17 years ago.
12: I wouldn't even be explaining that in no dog bite case. What the hell that got to do with my dog biting somebody?
10: I know. Well, a lot of times when you're in court, they do things and bring in other things to try and like paint a picture of the person's character.
12: What they got to do with the dog? The dog is the one who bit the person.
13: If Chris actually bit her,
12: I would understand that. Right. It was the dog.
0: In the deposition, they ask a bunch of crazy questions, but during the trial, they shouldn't be going. Like you said, it's the dog that did the bite.
13: Doesn't make sense.
10: Yeah, he says Chris Brown is insisting, and I actually agree with him, that the arrest being discussed it prejudiced the jury and made them basically think unfairly about him. So he's saying that they need a new trial. The judge hasn't ruled on that yet, but that'll be the next update.
12: There's some retarded jurors. If them jurors got on that stand and they listened to a case about a person, something. And it was a dog that actually bit somebody, and they let the old case about a person impact how they ruled on this. That's stupid.
0: But they're trying to say that he's not a responsible owner because he allowed his dog to get out and be able to do that. That's why I guess they're trying to get into his background. But at the end of the day, the dog did the biting, right?
13: A 20-year-old incident that had nothing to do with a dog.
12: Nothing. Them two things do not.
0: But that's what they were trying to explain. It makes no sense. But that's what they were trying to break down.
13: But yeah, that's retarded.
0: But it makes no sense.
13: Yes.
12: I don't get how those two are related at all.
10: That's the latest for the hour.
0: All right. Now, when we come back, we got front page news. And then don't forget, Saucy Santana will be joining us. So don't go anywhere. It's The Breakfast Club. Good morning.
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0: It's DJ Envy, Jess Hilarious, Charlamagne Tha God. We are the Breakfast Club. Let's get in some front page news. Now, salute to Russell Westbrook. Yesterday, he announced his retirement after 18 years in the NBA.
1: Dropping the clues bombs for Russell Westbrook.
0: He wanted to go out his way. He still averaged 20 points last year, and he got offers for two teams. So he could have still played, but he wanted to retire. So salute and congratulations to Russell Westbrook.
1: Russell Westbrook should be ranked very high on a lot of people's lists. He never won a ring, but when you average a triple-double in four different seasons in your NBA career, you a special kind of player.
0: That's right.
1: Okay? Special kind of player.
0: Remember the time right after Nipsey died, Nipsey passed, and he did 20, 20, and 20, and he dedicated to Nipsey. He gets busy, man. So salute to Russell Westbrook, man. What's up, Mimi?
2: Good morning, Envy, Jess, Charlamagne. How y'all doing this hour?
1: Peace to you, Brown.
2: Good morning. So we start this hour in Texas, where a baby at the center of a major fight over abortion, surrogacy, and parental rights has been born. So McKenna West, she is a surrogate from Alaska. She was carrying a baby for a California couple when doctors discovered that the baby had a severe heart defect. Now, court records say West and the biological parents, they initially agreed to end the pregnancy, but West changed her mind. She cut off contact with the couple and she left Alaska for Texas. And that's where, of course, abortions are banned in most cases. So West said she felt pressured to have an abortion. The biological parents, they deny that and say they made the decision after learning that the baby's condition, what the baby's condition was and what quality of life would look like for the baby. So this case became a national story after Texas Attorney General Ken Paxton, he stepped in and he got a court order requiring the baby to remain in Texas and receive life care, life medical care. Now, the baby boy, he was born on Wednesday. He's now receiving medical care and his biological parents are with him. Now, West, she is no longer allowed to see the baby. The biological parents have a temporary restraining order against her, barring her from having contact with the baby. But West, she now legally wants to be recognized as the baby's mother. Her attorney, Lincoln Wilson, says that she continued the pregnancy, saved the baby's life, and now she wants parental rights. Let's listen.
3: She wants the baby. She wants the legal recognition that she is the mother. And she wants that because she cares fundamentally for the life and safety of baby Gabriel. Anyone who tells you that a woman should have a right to choose an abortion, I hope that they believe that a woman should have a right to choose not to get an abortion.
0: That's a tough, that's a difficult one. Yeah, that's a difficult one, right? Because that's not really her baby, right? That's my wife's eggs. That's my sperm.
4: Yeah, you made a deal.
0: She was carrying a baby, the doctor said that, you know, the baby had some type of heart defect and the baby might not make it. So they decided to abort the baby. But this lady just went Rambo and said, I'm going to keep it myself.
1: I wonder what those contracts look like.
4: Yeah, that's what I was saying. Like, it has to be an agreement put in place. Like, you know, you got to uphold your end of the deal. You knew that this wasn't going to be your baby when you signed up for surrogacy. Yeah,
1: but I don't know what the surrogacy contract looks like.
4: Yeah, I don't know either. But I mean, if you're going to make a deal, you're going to go and say, I'm going to have a baby for you. It has to come with strict guidelines.
0: But the fact that she fled... Because it wasn't just like she was like, I'm going to have... No, she fled.
4: And she probably felt like, look, if y'all going to get it aborted anyway, just let me keep the baby. You know what I mean?
0: But it's still
4: their eggs.
0: That,
4: it's still, I get it. Jesus.
2: Still. Well, her attorney is arguing that because they didn't want the baby, that she should be able to keep the baby. And it's somewhere in her contract. According to her attorney, that it should be null and void because there was a birth defect. Meaning the parents, if they didn't want the baby now because of the birth defect, that she should be able to keep the baby. That's what they're saying. Clearly, the parents, they don't believe that, or they're fighting back against that because they're now in Texas. And this is really like something they're calling it unprecedented because there's no way of knowing right now because the state of Texas right now is the baby's legal guardian because the parents kind of aborted the baby. She doesn't have any rights to the baby. And so the state of Texas has stepped in essentially as the baby's parents. So.
4: Now, do we have any idea of the current status of the baby's health? Like, I know it was a heart issue, but do we know, is it like,
0: good question.
4: Like, is it looking fatal?
2: So the baby has, the baby has undergone life saving surgery since he was born. I think it may be too early to tell, but the baby would have to have, you know, life care treatment his whole life. So right now the baby is born. I wouldn't say he's healthy, but he is undergoing the surgeries that he needs to, you know, to live right now. Jesus. So, okay. Yeah, I believe we have some sound from the mother too. Mm-hmm. Listen to that.
5: I felt hopeful for sure. I knew that it wasn't a death sentence of a diagnosis. It was just a horrible, trapped feeling to be like, this is my body and I absolutely don't want to go through this.
4: Jesus.
2: So, yeah, she says she fled because she felt trapped in her own body and she wanted to go somewhere where, you know, she would feel safe. And that was Texas.
4: I totally understand. And she probably felt like, man, I went through all 9 months, like, carrying this child and y'all made a decision not to keep it. So why can't I have it? I mean, I get it, but I totally understand the other two. Right. But I understand. But still, like, her being that woman, she's basically the oven for the baby. You know what I mean? But you get attached.
0: But I'm sure that was the first trimester, though, the first couple of months.
4: Yeah.
0: That's when they do those tests.
4: Yeah. It's just, it's sad. I understand both.
2: Yeah.
4: Parts.
2: They found this out at 20 weeks. Envy. That this was going to happen. Mm-hmm. Yeah. So. I don't know. This sounds like right now this is a fight over who gets to be the parents, who gets to make the decisions, and whether the baby will eventually leave Texas. That's what they're saying. So
4: this is hard. I already know. That's crazy.
1: All right.
2: Yeah.
1: Well, we got Saucy Santana coming up next, guys.
0: Mm-hmm.
1: Salute to Mimi, bro.
2: They were
1: wrapping you up, Mimi. That's why.
2: And
1: everybody had their background. I don't know if they saw it or not.
4: No, I didn't.
1: No, I didn't. See what I'm saying?
4: I'm saying about the damn baby. The parents is Texas. What the hell?
0: Well, thank you, Mimi.
4: Wow.
1: The parents.
2: All right. Thanks, guys.
4: She said technically the baby is owned by the state of Texas.
1: Oh.
4: So the whole Texas is the parents.
0: All right.
2: They're the guardians right now.
4: Yeah, that's crazy.
0: Yes. When we come back, Saucy Santana will be joining us. His new record, Saucy's new record, Quiet on the Creek. We'll play that, too. It's The Breakfast Club. Good morning.
6: The Breakfast Club.
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1: I don't need to hear anything from anybody. 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Play offense, not defense. If you play hard and you play the game right, nobody really gets on you. 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Boom, coming in hot.
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2: Morning, everybody. It's DJ Envy, Jess Hilarious, Charlamagne Tha God. We are The Breakfast Club. Lauren LaRose is here as well. We got a special guest in the building.
3: Yes, indeed.
2: Ladies and gentlemen, Saucy Santana. Welcome.
4: Saucy.
2: How you feeling, Saucy?
4: I'm feeling good.
3: You seem like you're fine.
5: He started early.
6: I got plaques in my house and everything.
2: Talk that talk, Saucy.
3: Damn, I mean like that. I just mean like a...
6: We got walk. We got material, girl. We got booty. We got bounce.
2: Throw that
6: we
2: talk.
6: We got quiet on the creep.
2: Try to play with Saucy.
3: I didn't mean it like
2: yes,
3: that.
2: You did.
3: I'm just saying I feel like you got one that's really about to cross over in a real way.
6: I did that already.
3: Oh, okay. We were walking
6: Material Girl was when Madonna remixed that song.
7: Material Girl. We were walking on runways in Material Girl
2: all
7: 4 years of college.
2: Saucy had a bunch of records. What are you talking about?
6: I seen him doing a video to Walk.
2: Yes, he did.
3: Oh, no, I walk now.
6: I know you be in your closet like, wow.
7: I named him Mocha Menace. That's his ballroom name. Mocha Menace. Yep.
6: I got to be on him dropping.
3: I didn't know Madonna made this material, girl.
6: Yeah, I got plenty of crossover records. Booty with Lotto.
7: Yeah, I love
2: play with Saucy, yo.
6: Yeah.
3: Oh, excuse me.
6: You excuse me.
3: Damn. Now, Saucy, well, another hit. You got another hit.
2: There you go.
3: Okay.
6: This song was a really big record. Like, my first day numbers to Quiet on the Creek was, like, bigger than all my other songs. But longevity-wise, it's not the biggest record yet. Material Girl is still my biggest record, but...
7: But that's something that you was just making just on... That song just came. Like,
6: yes.
7: Yeah, you didn't even plan to make Quiet on the Creek.
6: I didn't plan to make Quiet on the Creek at all. Really, like, I tell people, like, that really was just... This moment was just God's timing because... Mm-hmm. I'm so used to being viral all the time that when I first seen, the clip is from 2024, I think. I was at Carisha House eating a piece of Snapper.
7: Oh, I thought that was a recent clip.
6: No, that clip is old. That clip is from like 2 years ago. I think I was on Instagram Live or something, and me and Carisha was in the kitchen eating Snapper, just talking. I'm like, you know, I used to go fishing. I was a little girl. You got to be real quiet in the creek. We talking about swallowing bones. You got to eat bread. Hurry, you got to hurry eat a piece of bread behind swallowing the bones. Like, we just regular
3: talking.
6: You
3: still talking. Had the head on the fish? The Snapper?
6: Yeah, still had the head on it. Yeah, so that's what we can about. So,
3: you eat the head
6: do I eat it? Huh?
7: No.
6: Haitians
2: do, oh,
6: yes, but
2: no.
6: I don't
2: get that. So,
6: what'd
2: you say?
6: So, we was talking about that, and literally out of nowhere, somebody pulled that clip up. They got a clip from the last time I was here when I was talking about spending my summers in the Spanish part of Harlem at Mithia House. Mm-hmm. And then they got another video of me rapper Trina, and they got like a bomb behind it. And they literally like just
7: put them together,
6: put those three trends together, and it was just all over TikTok. So every day when I'm streaming, they like, shh, you too loud. You got to be quiet. I'm like, what the hell is y'all talking about? So then I'll be streaming with somebody else. They'll go in their comments, and the other person like, why is everybody telling me I'm too loud? I'm like, I'm sorry. That's my chat. They doing a lot. I was talking to one of my homeboys, and he was like, you know, do it ever get kind of like aggravating being famous or just being so viral? Mm-hmm. And I literally had like an epiphany in that moment, because I'm like, you know what? I always go viral so much that sometimes I don't even feed into it.
7: Yeah.
6: Because it's like, it's literally 1, 2, 3 for me. Mm-hmm. And I had to think, like, people pay to go viral.
3: That's right.
6: People pray to go viral.
3: Right.
6: And I'm doing it authentically, like on accident. I'm not even trying. And so I was like, this moment is so big, though. Let me do something about it. And so I called Trey Tracks. I was like, I'm going to just make a freestyle to the song and see what it give. Because in the back of my head, I'm kind of like, is this corny? Like, what the hell I'm finna say about Quiet?
7: For real?
6: Like, how I'm going to make a Quiet on the Creek song? You know, I give, buy me a Birkin, buy me an AP.
7: Real loud with it, not quiet.
6: So I'm like, what am I going to say on the record? So Trey was like, nah, let's just do a song. Like, let's skip the freestyle. Let's just do a song. If it work, it work. If it don't, it is what it is. So I'm like, all right, bet. So I'm planning to go to the studio, and I just get tired. I'm like, man, I ain't finna go to no studio. I'm finna lay down, take me a nap. Like, I ain't about to do that. That's corny. Literally, as I'm laying down, I can't go to sleep. And I'm tired, though. But so I'm just like, get up and go to the studio. Get up and go to the studio. So I'm like, all right, whatever. I'm gonna just get up and go to the studio. I go to the studio. I stream for a little bit. And then what was so crazy was I streamed the whole process. So they watched me pick the beat, write the song, go in the booth, rap the song, do the lyrics. I remember when I was in the booth, you know, they can't hear the beat in the headphones. Yeah. So all they hear is,
7: acapella.
6: Shh. They like, man, what is you talking about? I'm like, oh, y'all trying to play me in the comments? Wait till it's done. So I came back out. They watched me like chop up the song with Trey, and literally that was like, I probably started recording at 1 a.m. I was done by like 3:30. By 4 o'clock when I got home, my whole For You page was me in the studio, rapping, doing a dance. I made that dance up in the studio, just kicking it authentically. Mm-hmm. And
3: what you making your breast bank head mouth?
6: Uh-huh. Mm-hmm. You gotta hold your mouth.
7: Mm-hmm. Okay.
6: So I did that. So when I got home, I seen all those videos on my For You page. I reposted them. The next morning when I woke up, I went back to the videos, 2,000 comments, 700 comments, 800 comments. I was like, oh, okay, this is about to be a thing. I called up my label. I'm like, hey, Quiet on the Creek come out Friday, but we is not waiting for no playlisting. We ain't got time for all that. It's coming out this Friday. Yeah. We put up the official audio on TikTok that following Wednesday. Mm-hmm. It did 200,000 creates in one day.
7: Mm.
6: Right in there, I knew. I was like, okay.
7: It said
3: debuted at number 45 on Billboard's Hip Hop R&B chart. Mm-hmm.
6: Period.
3: Landed on Apple Music's front page, repeat playlist within the first 2 weeks.
6: Yep.
7: It's wow. So catchy.
6: I was mm-hmm. like number 50 something in hip hop and rap. I was number 120 something in all genres. Number 4 on iTunes. It's still, to this day, we just checked this one, the number 1 song on TikTok.
7: Mm. Right.
3: So is the song about men, keeping men on the down low?
6: No.
3: Are you dealing with somebody on the down low?
6: It Quiet on the Creek could go for anything. I think that people just took it and wanted to make it that, mm-hmm. but that's not necessarily what the song is about. Now, in my second verse, I do have a line where I rap about having a trade and being quiet on the creek, mm-hmm. but the song in entirety is not about a down low man, though. No.
3: Gotcha.
7: It's about not scaring a fish away, clown.
6: I think that people is like so caught up in the meaning that they don't understand. It could go to whatever your situation is. Mm-hmm. You could be at work and you about to get a raise. You know, you don't like to tell your blessings mm-hmm. out loud first. So I know I'm about to get promoted, but until it happened and I make an announcement, I'm going to be real quiet on the creek.
3: Yeah. Like, he had a dirty ass for years.
7: I know.
3: He just told everybody that he had to clean it.
6: What?
5: He just learned how to wash
3: his ass.
6: But he was quiet on the creek about it.
7: Yeah, he was.
6: That's what I'm saying. You might got your favorite. You know, we got our favorite, but they got our favorite gas station around the corner from your house. You go to real ugly, toes ain't done.
7: Oh my God.
6: You ain't brush your teeth. You like, for real, I ain't checking no pictures this morning.
7: Yeah.
6: I just came to get a cup of coffee and a pack of cigarettes. For real, I'm not in the mood. You gotta go. You gonna be real quiet on the creek.
3: Mm-hmm.
6: You know,
3: yeah.
6: When we was badass kids, sneaking out your mama house, going to a teen party or something,
7: uh-huh.
6: you had to be real quiet on the creek. Yeah, so it's like, mm-hmm. stop trying to make it just a down low mm-hmm. thing. It could go towards anything.
3: Stop being loud about your moves.
6: Stop being loud about your moves.
3: Yeah, got you.
2: All right, we got more with Saucy Santana. Let's get into his joint. It's Walk. It's the Breakfast Club. Good morning.
8: Trey checks. I think we got one.

0: that can make people uncomfortable sometimes, yes. Right? Were you always that confident, or did you have to become loud about loving yourself because people were loud about not accepting?
1: That both. Mm-hmm. I've been cross-dressing since I was like 17. Like, when I turned 17, I started, I was going into my senior year of high school, because I graduated at 17. So, going into being a senior, I started wearing makeup, I started wearing girl clothes. Of course, like, my family was like, what the hell is going on? Mm-hmm. You know, back then, but I was happy. That was me. I was living in my truth. I was being myself. So.
2: What did your parents say back then? They just was cool with it, or they wanted to kick you out,
1: oh,
2: or they
1: no.
2: just...
1: It was a big thing. It was like, because I was myself everywhere, so family yeah. reunions.
3: And your mom's a pastor, right?
1: Yeah, my mom's a pastor. Back then, my mom was just like getting into the church and stuff. Like, well, we always went to church growing up, but she was like getting into, you know, turning over that leaf. And so it was just kind of hard for everybody. It was a lot, you know, for them. But I didn't care because I was happy. Mm-hmm. So I didn't care what nobody thought. Mm-hmm. I was just being me, being myself.
2: Did you get bullied and stuff like that in school?
1: No.
2: Okay.
3: We used to be outside.
4: Yes.
2: I'm just asking.
1: Got their ass whooped.
3: Yeah.
1: Don't play with me.
4: And I love, speaking of your parents and everything, the question that Envy just asked you, you were on Love & Hip Hop and you had that conversation with your mom.
1: Mm-hmm.
4: I thought that was so, that brought tears in my eyes. It was things that she didn't know that you were feeling, that you had been going through. And then I just felt like the communication wasn't there, or maybe you couldn't even find the right words to say to her until you got older.
1: Yeah.
4: And she was actually looking like, wow, damn, like, I didn't even get to hear my son out. I didn't
1: yes.
4: know that he was feeling all these things and, you know, and, going through mm-hmm. like depression and all of that stuff. And I really, really loved it. How have you and your mom relationship been since then? I know that was a few years ago, but y'all close.
1: Like this.
4: Love it.
1: Me and my mom actually been like that before mm-hmm. y'all seen it on the show.
4: Okay.
1: But I really wanted to take that's what I really was trying to take out of Love & Hip Hop.
4: Yeah.
1: The fake throwing the fake drinks. Y'all hoes don't got nothing going
4: so
1: on.
4: So over that part of Love & Hip Hop, but you could visibly see that. I'm like, Santana don't want to do this.
1: No. Like, I'm like, we gonna make it make. We gonna make it make sense. And I'm yeah. gonna push a message out of this.
2: Mm.
1: We not gonna come here. You don't got nothing going on. I watch them like argue and do all this crazy stuff. And then as soon as they say cut, boy, after all that crazy ass you said to me, you better get out of my face.
4: Yeah.
1: I'm like, y'all, that's what.
4: But they playing the game.
1: I'm like, oh, okay.
4: Yeah.
1: Oh, maybe I'm too real for TV. My bad.
4: Mm-hmm.
1: So I'm like, we gonna get a message out of this. You know what I'm saying? So one thing that was real powerful on that show was I took my mom to, one of the homes they have for the LGBT,
4: yeah. yep.
1: for the kids that get put out. It was so dope for her to see. I'm like, mommy, this how I was.
4: Mm-hmm.
1: When I graduated high school, and she like, listen, you want to be grown, you want to do what you want to do. Grown people take care of themselves.
4: Mm-hmm.
1: Bet.
2: Mm-hmm.
1: I went and I moved with my grandma to North Carolina. I got my grandma like, oh, that's my grandson. Ain't nobody finna turn him away. He could come with me.
4: Mm-hmm.
1: I got down there to my grandma. She like, oh, no. Oh, you got to go. I'm like, damn, you too?
4: Right.
1: I'm like, all right, bet. Me, my cousin, and our homegirl, we all got our own crib. I'm like 17, mm-hmm. trying to figure it out.
4: Yeah.
1: And I seen a lot of stuff at 17, fresh 18, that, you know, I ain't want to have to go through, but it is what it is.
4: Yeah.
1: I'm glad that I did, because it built my character. It made me a hustler. It made me see life in a different light. It gave me a lot of street smarts.
4: Mm-hmm.
1: And I needed that, but I don't think that my mom realized. And yeah. everybody is not as strong.
4: Mm-hmm.
1: That rejection from your parents mm-hmm. drive people to depression, yeah. suicide, mm-hmm. all kind of stuff.
4: Yeah.
1: That they carry on for some people still going through it.
2: Mm-hmm.
1: Some people still ain't been able to mend with their parents
4: right.
1: and still had that relationship. So I think it was the opener for her to see, like, I'm like, look at all these people here at a LGBT homeless shelter because their parents don't want nothing to do with them.
5: That's crazy. How did you navigate through the trauma of the rejection that you felt from parents and grandparents?
1: I just always been the kind of person like, I am taking on the chin and what I'm gonna do?
2: Mm-hmm.
1: I gotta keep going. So, mm-hmm. you know, I just, of course it's hurtful, but I just had to keep navigating through life.
2: Did the fame mm-hmm. mend it? Was it the fame that got them saying, okay, I want to hear
1: no.
2: what you have to say?
1: And that's one thing that I appreciate because mm-hmm. I wouldn't be able to fuck with them.
4: Mm-hmm.
2: Well, break down what it was then.
1: I really actually feel like my mom like becoming a pastor and turning over like that new leaf, it was like it was able, it helped her able to see like this my child regardless, mm-hmm. and I gotta mm-hmm. love him regardless.
4: Yeah.
1: And like it feel good going to church with my mama. Like when I go to church, I don't like go with my hair done because mm-hmm. it just I don't. Y'all need to focus on the word, boo. Don't focus on this.
0: I do not believe
4: that. Down. Hello.
0: Bust I refuse to believe you go anywhere without your hair done.
1: No, when I go to church, I don't have my hair done. I kind of plan not to, but mm-hmm. I still like have my nails done. Mm-hmm. I still have my lashes. Mm-hmm. I'm still my person. I'm still me, mm-hmm. and I'm right there with my mama. She's smiling, proud. Yeah. Like it ain't no rejection. It's not no like embarrassment. It's like this my boy. What happened? Mm-hmm.
0: How much of Saucy Santana is naturally you, and how much of it is armor you built because you knew the world was gonna judge you anyway?
1: Saucy Santana, I really gotta say that's me.
0: So that's Rashad.
1: Yes. I think Rashad is a little more serious, a little more like reserved, mm-hmm. a little more observant. But mm-hmm. and Saucy Santana, of course, is the entertainer. But even how I got the name Santana came from my trap days. And Saucy, my cousin gave me that name because at first my name was Sissy Santana.
4: No. Stop. These are outside days I was talking about. Go ahead. Tell the people. When, Jesus.
1: You know, back in my hood, like, you know, when I was in the trap doing that one, I remember one of the boys had, like, everybody had, like, their little trap names and stuff. I was like, I want me a trap name. So one of my cousins, his name was, like, Rico Montana. I was like, okay, he Montana. I'm going to be Santana. I'm like, I got to have a name in front of it, though. So I was like the trap sissy at the time. I was the one on the block with all the boys. We all doing the same thing, but I got my purse, my J's on, my Bodycon dress, my purse from Aldo. The new J's just came out. I got my own shirt tied up, my coochie cutters on. What's up?
0: They called you a trap sissy.
1: I was a trap sissy. So
4: oh my God.
1: I was like, I'm gonna make my name Sissy Santana. And I will never forget, like, I always been lit and had personality, so mm-hmm. I was out of town, and a girl had seen me. I guess she knew me from, like, Facebook.
4: Yeah.
1: And she was like, oh, my God, hey, Sissy. I said, what?
0: You forgot your goddamn name?
1: She was like, Sissy. You Sissy Santana? Mm. I said, oh, babe, you gotta say the whole name.
4: Yeah, you can't just call me Sissy, bitch. Like,
1: you gotta say the whole name.
2: Yeah.
1: I
2: was
1: like,
2: funny.
1: Yeah. Oh, okay. So from that day, I was like, I don't know how I like that. So I was like, I might have to rework this name. Mm-hmm. And one day we was gonna go out to the club. My cousin Vaisha, she was like, damn, cuz you saucy. I was like, okay.
4: Ooh.
1: I like that.
2: Santana.
1: Yeah, we got and from, you know, Saucy Santana. So yeah. Still to this day, I'm still saucy, and still to this day, you know, I'm still trapped out. I'm still Santana.
2: All right, we got more with Saucy Santana when we come back.

0: Spinach.
1: Morning, everybody. It's DJ Envy, Just Hilarious, Charlamagne Tha God. We are the Breakfast Club. We're still kicking it with Saucy Santana. I always want to know, how did you and Carisha get so close? Like, cause y'all
2: are
1: tight.
2: I was wondering that too. Yeah.
3: We started off. Carisha's cousin is also my best friend, Tyrus, and so me and Tyrus was best friends back when I stayed in Tallahassee around like 2017, 2018. Mm-hmm. That's when Carisha then first blew up, mm-hmm. and I was doing makeup back then, Santana on the beat. Whenever they would come to North, we live in Tallahassee, so whenever they would come to North Florida, Tallahassee, Jacksonville, Tampa, little areas that was up top, we'll just travel, we'll go to where they at, and I go and like do her makeup and stuff. Mm-hmm. And so we just like,
1: you did both their makeup, or just,
3: yeah, mm-hmm. I did both of their makeup, mm-hmm. but we talking about Carisha. So it's like, I go do her makeup and we'll like, we just built a genuine friendship just mm-hmm. like that.
2: Yeah.
3: And it's so crazy because me and Carisha is so close, you would think like we grew up together.
2: That's why I was like, damn, mm-hmm. you must have been her since y'all were little.
3: Yeah.
2: Since y'all both was little girls.
3: Yes. You would think we grew up like that, and it's like, nah, that's been my best friend since like probably 2019. Like, we grew our friendship, of course, for like a year, and then like we got started getting really close.
4: She just good people, man. Carisha, yes. She got good energy. She just a good person.
2: Nobody ever approached y'all about doing a show. That would be funny as shit.
3: So you know that is like on our mood board right now.
2: Yeah.
3: We wanna redo what is it called? Paris Hilton
4: and Nicole Richie.
3: Yeah.
2: That'd be fun.
3: We want to do that. And so, of course, like we got music together and we going to keep doing music together. But mm-hmm. I think that if we kick it back to where it started from the IG Live.
2: Mm-hmm. Yeah. Mm-hmm.
3: And that was just authentic for us. Mm-hmm. I remember people used to be like, is they really friends? How they talk mm-hmm. to each other? I'm like, girl, we y'all can't get between us. But us, with our personality, doing something like, imagine me and Carisha gotta go milk a cow or something.
2: Oh my God.
3: We Birkin bags. I'm like, Carisha, for real. You are on a farm
2: trying to live a farm life.
4: That's how simple life is. We gotta go work at
3: McDonald's. It's like, for real, grease popping. It's hot behind this register. I smell like French fries. We got on these ugly shoes, like the non-slip shoes. Like, mm-hmm. I just think putting us in those funny situations, we going hiking or something, our wig sliding back, it's a lot. Like,
2: that's going to be so good.
3: That's like a number one show.
5: Mm-hmm. That was kind of you when you did, who did you just stream with? And you took him, y'all were
3: Deshae.
5: Out on a creek. Okay, yeah, y'all were out on a creek mm-hmm. and it was an alligator coming.
3: Yes.
5: And you were out there, baby. And
3: I love Deshae, and I told him, I said, you really got me into like my little boy out here, because I really went into like, okay, we on the creek. You need to pay attention. It's alligators, all kind of stuff in the water. You keep laughing and twitching and all that, for real. Mm-hmm. You finna be fooled, not me.
2: You turned it to your grandmother. Yeah. She was like, oh, hell no. Like,
3: it reminded me of growing up in Florida, though. Like, even being, that's when I was a little boy. Mm-hmm. Like, hanging out with the bros. We got the BB guns. We in the woods hunting for deers and mm-hmm. just shooting at each other, all kind of shit. Like, mm-hmm. that's what like that moment brought me back to.
4: Yeah. So it was you care fun. About pronouns and all that shit? Because Jess said little girl earlier, and you just said little boy.
2: I was quoting him because that yeah. like, ever since I was a little girl, you got to be quiet.
3: That's why I say I'm a little girl. I say little boy because, like, that's, like, it's so crazy because as girly as I am, mm-hmm. I'm so much of a boy. So my pronouns are he, him. Of course, that's what I go by. But, mm-hmm. you know, I'm still the material girl. Mm-hmm. I was a little girl at one point in time. So it's just like, if you know, you know.
1: Yeah. Now, you was trending a couple of weeks ago because somebody asked you a question. You said you miss Diddy. And they were all like, why does she miss Diddy? What's wrong with Diddy? Have you spoken to Diddy since he been locked up?
3: No, but, I mean, we not hip for that. I think people just take shit and take it out of context. That wasn't even a couple of weeks ago. That was like,
2: before the trial and all
3: a while
2: that.
3: Ago. They mm-hmm. was like, I know people comment and troll like, oh, you miss Diddy? Yeah. I don't went to one of his parties after the BT Awards, bitch. We had a ball. What happened? Mm-hmm. So it's like, people be trying to troll. You can't troll me.
1: You show right back.
3: Yeah, what up? What happened? Yeah. He ain't never did nothing to me.
4: Envy missed Diddy too. He was a Ciroc boy.
2: Yeah, he did. Yeah.
3: Back
2: in the day. All up in the videos. And
4: but Diddy was my guy.
2: Doing the Lord.
3: That's what I'm saying. So it's like, people be trying to ask weird shit. It's like, yeah, what up? What you want to say?
5: I mean, Carisha's your best friend and she was dealing with him. So we would have, of course, assumed that y'all got a chance to like hang out. And like the people who follow you, kind of, we knew what you meant.
3: Yeah.
5: Whatever. Mm-hmm. But on the same token of that, when Carisha finally did decide to like talk a bit about her relationship, she did to sit down with you.
6: Mm-hmm.
5: And y'all got into what she did and didn't experience and all those things, right? And you had said in that sit down, I think I remember correctly, you said that like you wanted her to kind of speak for herself because so many people were speaking for her at the time. What was it like during that time just supporting her as a friend?
3: It was hard because it was like everybody counted her out.
6: Mm-hmm.
3: And just was against her and just was like, it was like this whole agenda, I feel like, yeah, at the time. And it's like, that's my best friend every day. So yeah, it's like when you on the phone and she said, or she down now, mm-hmm, I'm saying I'm down because I don't want to see my friend like that.
6: Mm-hmm.
3: So I just think that she's such a like strong woman, because even her going through all that, Carisha was in the studio.
6: Mm.
3: Like, that's what people didn't know. They was online selling out, talking about it. She was in the studio. She was like, listen, I'm finna get in my bag and this finna work. And it's like, she was in there. She dropped a couple of songs. She dropped a newsflash. She dropped Tea Time. Now she came with Spin It. And it's like, everything, mm-hmm, just turned around for her. And it's like, just being authentic gonna always win. Like, mm-hmm, you ain't never hear nothing bad come out about her on her side. She stayed true to who she was, and now she winning.
5: Another thing that you went through with her that she talked to Charlamagne about was like when her and JC decided to split.
6: Mm-hmm.
5: And just being her friend, she talked about how it was grief because it was like losing a sister and losing a friend. But I know you also have had like a public back and forth with JT.
6: Mm-hmm.
5: Where do y'all stand today? Because she said there's no bad blood with them now, but where do you and JT stand?
3: JT is JT. I wish her the best. That was my friend. That was the sister. So it is what it is. I think she doing her thing. And like when I see her modeling and I see her drop her songs, I still, when I'm on live, mm-hmm, I still play her music. Mm-hmm. If I'm in the club, I'm still going to turn up. I'm still going to rap it. You know what I'm saying? I might get a repost if I see something. So it is what it is.
1: Please tell men that they could smoke hookah. Saucy.
3: Yeah,
1: tell men that they can smoke hookah.
3: Yeah,
5: like, let me be sharing tips.
1: I'm not sharing tips.
3: All right. Okay. It's 2026. I guess y'all can hit a little hookah too.
1: Thank you.
3: Do not hog it up from the girls.
1: Mm. I get my own.
5: No, Envy. I will say, you got with Envy, he gonna get you your situation. He gonna have his own situation.
4: And you said a tip. Okay. It was a tip you can't use.
3: And I don't want to see y'all with them Jolly Rancher tips.
5: The lollipop.
3: Mm. The lollipop tips. And don't be hogging the hookah.
2: You gotta stop. You gotta retire.
1: I'm laughing because somebody gave me a lollipop tip for
2: and
1: you.
2: He
1: right?
2: liked it. And you
5: used it.
2: Me.
1: I'm not gonna tell you if I used it or not.
5: See? He used it at home.
3: He probably did it at home. Yeah, and don't be a hookah hoe. Like, don't be a hookah hog. Let the girl smoke the hookah and all that. Or if you gonna get your own and buy the stuff for the rest of the girls, because I just had to see, man. It's like, dang, can the baddies blow the hookah?
4: Yeah.
3: Dang, hookah hog, let them get some.
4: Can you tell men to properly wash their ass? Look at this headline.
2: What is that? He's saucy.
3: Wait, what?
4: Mm-hmm.
3: Envy, who made this?
4: This ain't AI. DJ Envy says wife Gia taught him to wash his butt properly in the shower.
3: So how you properly wash your butt in the shower?
1: Got to stick in your butt.
3: Oh, okay.
2: Envy, man. Oh, my God.
3: That sounds like preparation.
4: That's what I was thinking, too.
3: Okay.
4: That's what I was thinking, too.
1: Can we get on the saucy record now?
5: Y'all want to do the dance with us?
4: Let's play Quiet on the Creek.
1: Oh, man, please. Let's get into it. Saucy, we appreciate you for joining us. It's Saucy Santana. Let's get into Quiet on the Creek. It's the Breakfast Club. Good morning.

0: Saucy Santana. Morning, everybody. It's DJ NV, Jess Hilarious, Charlamagne Tha God. We are the Breakfast Club. Let's get to the latest with Lauren.
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6: I'm the homegirl that knows a little bit about everything and everything.
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11: Talk to me.
6: So guys, Diddy is out of the hole and he is fighting back.
0: Wow, out of the hole. Wow, fighting back. Like, that was good. That was crazy. That was a good one. That was a good one. That was a good one. High five. That was a good one.
6: I'm working on, I was just telling Netflix, I'm working on my pre-production of the segment.
3: I love
6: okay?
3: it. That was crazy.
6: But listen, so yeah.
0: Out of the hole and fighting for his life is crazy.
3: So she didn't say fighting for his life. Oh,
6: no, I said fighting back, and I'll explain.
0: Okay.
6: So remember we talked about Diddy getting into the fight in Fort Dix, which is where he is serving time here in Jersey. Or he's in Jersey, we're not. So he is out of solitary confinement. According to TMZ, right? Now, the reason why I say that he is fighting back is because y'all remember Little Rod, Rodney Jones, the producer that sued him and claimed all those things, all the touching, feeling, all that stuff, right? So Diddy,
12: Lil Leon.
6: So Diddy has countersued Little Rod now, and he's saying that Little Rod is the reason, he's alleging that Little Rod or Rodney Jones is the reason why 50 Cent and Netflix were able to do that documentary. So he's saying that Rodney Jones got close to him and would do things like, you know, stay the night on his boats and different things like that, build this close relationship because he was able to then use his position to steal computer drives containing footage owned by Diddy, which were intended for use in documentary that Diddy was already doing about his life. And then he's saying that he gave that, he's alleging he gave that footage to 50 Cent and Netflix, who were able to do that Diddy documentary.
3: So Rodney was the cameraman? Rodney was the person that was taking all that footage?
6: Well,
12: no, because Rodney was in the footage.
6: He was a producer. Little Rod was, how we know him, was a music producer that was working with Diddy. But what they're saying is that because he was around, there was a lot of videographers that were working with Diddy and his family in St. Bart's, specifically in December 2022. Mm-hmm. Diddy says that, or alleges that Little Rodney immediately tried to get close to him during that time. So he would do things like I mentioned, like sleep on the mogul's yacht to be closer in proximity to the star. And then he says that from there, he was able to get his hands on footage. And he even goes as far to say that Little Rodney accessed another videographer's workspace one day and took videos from that videographer. Then Diddy alleges that Little Rodney tried to conceal his actions hide it, not to draw suspicion. So he was stealing from the videographers that were there with Diddy because he had all this access. Yeah, is what Diddy is alleging.
3: I don't know anything about that, but the footage that's like, I don't want to say damning, but the footage that's the most compelling in the documentary is the footage of the last couple of weeks before he actually got arrested. Who took that footage?
6: I don't know. I don't know.
3: That footage, that was the one I was like, damn, how 50 get that?
6: Footage, though, remember there were conversations with the videographer about there being...
0: I was told from
6: Diddy that they were trying to figure out what legal allegation or what legal things or steps they could take against that videographer because he said because he wasn't paid, he had the right to sell and do whatever he wanted to do.
0: Right, but so he's saying that Little Rodney set this up, that he was intentionally getting this footage to use later on.
6: Yes.
0: That's what Diddy say now.
6: Yes. Yep. And attempt to shake him down for money. So,
3: by the way, that happens a lot. Y'all need to pay these videographers that y'all be using. These guys that should be hiring these videographers for a year or a few months. Because, boy, the videos that we be getting.
12: Yes. Exactly.
0: Insane.
6: Yeah.
3: If I was really petty.
12: Oh, God.
3: If I was really petty, now.
0: Not yet.
12: But you're not.
3: I wouldn't do it at all. It's not even a yet.
0: We'll see. We'll see.
6: Yes. Mm-hmm. Well, let's.
3: Not really. My life is great.
0: Mine too.
6: It is. You guys have great lives.
0: But just in case.
12: Give them to me.
3: You've seen them.
0: No, she hasn't. She hasn't seen all of them.
12: Yeah, but y'all won't send them to me.
3: Don't send it to us.
0: Continue on.
6: All right, y'all. So shifting gears a bit. Michelle Obama and her brother, Craig Robinson, they sat down with Meg Thee Stallion on In My Opinion on her podcast. Mm-hmm. It was a really in-depth interview about everything that Meg has been kind of battling with over the last couple of years as she's built her star. So let's get into some of the conversation. So Meg Thee Stallion and Michelle Obama talk about what it's like having a bad day. Let's take a listen to that.
13: I used to feel like when I have a bad day, I have to do something to fix it. Like maybe I need to call my therapist and I need to tell her everything that's going on right now. Mm-hmm. And you need to tell me something that's going to fix it right now.
14: Make this go away. Make it feel better.
13: And then I used to think like, okay, well, I just can't think about it. I have things to do, and which I do. Yeah. So I can never like just wallow in how I feel. Mm-hmm. but that's how I used to feel. Then I started learning, like, there's nothing anybody's going to be able to say to me that's going to fix it in 10 minutes. So I've learned to just feel what I'm feeling. Mm. If it's pain, if it's sadness, yes, I have to express it. I might get under my bed and cry. Yeah, I don't know, yeah, but I have to feel it. I've went through a lot of different emotions mm-hmm. over the years. And still even talking about being happy sometimes make me emotional. I must be going through all these things because I'm supposed to be some kind of example of how to be tough and how to be strong. Mm-hmm. So I never wanted to cry or like feel anything.
3: She's right. I mean, listen, therapy mm-hmm. is not about like fixing a broken person or making just like life's difficulties disappear, but it's just a safe space to help build self-awareness mm-hmm. and learn how to sit with difficult emotions and, you know, develop better tools to carry what life throws at you.
0: Yeah, to sure. me, it seems like Megan has never healed fully from
3: nobody
0: whatever it
3: is.
0: Was. But it just seems like she's putting herself back on Front Street and mm-hmm. she hasn't healed. Maybe it was her mom passing.
4: Yeah,
0: maybe it
4: both
0: was
4: of her parents.
0: A relationship.
4: Both her parents.
0: Maybe
4: yeah, her
0: it was the Tory Lane. It just feels like mm-hmm. she hasn't healed, and every time she steps back out, mm-hmm. she understands she hasn't healed and then goes back.
12: Well, breakups and everything. Yeah. It's a whole bunch of things that has happened to her over the years. Healing, you know, she just still supposed to work through.
3: Healing is not linear, guys. Basically. It's not a straight path. But, like it's going to be good days. It's going to be hard days. It's going to be stepbacks. Like, that's just the way it works.
6: Yeah. And she also, I mean, she talks about this in an interview. She has to work still, right? Like, she is back outside right now because Act 3, she has new music that's about to come out. And she says that, you know, she realized that like, she can't just hide in her room. She has to get out and do things. Now, she also talked about how the internet just makes anybody famous right now. Let's take a listen.
5: A lot of people want the fame without the hard work that goes into it.
13: Honestly, it's a little bit easier to do that, though, now. You can go viral on Instagram and have a terrible song.
5: You don't last that way, do you?
13: Sometimes. Mm-hmm. And sometimes not. Like, just the internet has made it really easy to be famous.
4: Yeah.
13: Good or bad. Mm-hmm. I think you can tell the difference between people who really love what they do and people who just want to be famous. Mm-hmm. I feel like I fall on the side of I really love what I do.
12: She is not lying. Everything she said.
6: And you know what?
12: 100% accurate.
6: You know what else I thought was fire too in this? They got into the business conversation because we know that Meg Thee Stallion owns her masters and she does everything under her own brand. And she talks a bit about that. Let's take a listen to Meg on owning her masters.
13: Being with Roc Nation, like, they just have helped me be so business-minded. And just shout out to Desiree Perez, because that's the woman who definitely started helping me and guided me through being Megan Thee Stallion in these past years.
5: And you own all your own music and all of that stuff.
4: Like,
13: that's such a blessing. When I first entered the music industry, all I knew was I wanted to help my mama pay her bills. Mm. In my mind, I was like, oh my gosh, I have to hurry up and sign something so I could help me and my mom. Because you coming from just being broke. I didn't sign such a great deal. I was so miserable ever since then. It's hard having somebody basically own you. Luckily, I was able to get out of this deal. And ever since then, I was like, I don't ever want to be in a position where I feel like somebody has their foot on my neck. So everything that I've done, like going forward, has been High Girl Productions, my own label, in partnership with somebody else.
3: Yes, I mean, somebody has to teach you. Like, you know, nobody comes out of the womb knowing how to operate in whatever industry that it is that they're in. Somebody has to teach them the business.
6: Especially going from Tina Snow, like her early days, to like the star that she is right now. Like, even when she was talking about her Broadway experience in this interview, she was talking about how she wants a Tony. And I was like, dang, Meg Thee Stallion has come such a long way career-wise. Navigating all that while we're watching her publicly go through so much, and she's still grieving like
0: her
6: parents.
0: Did they discuss why she left?
6: No, they didn't get it. You know, I would have had that. Mm-hmm. They didn't discuss why she left, but she did say she had a really good experience and that her goal is to get a Tony Award.
3: Well, drop on the clues bombs for Roc Nation and Desiree Perez. Okay, I had my annual employee evaluation yesterday.
0: How was that?
3: It went very well.
12: Did you get a raise?
3: Very high grade.
12: Did you get a raise?
3: I'm getting a promotion, new assignments.
6: Is it more money or
3: everybody watch out? Watch out.
12: All right, no money.
3: Just watch out, guys.
12: There's no more money.
3: I never got paid. I just do it for the love. Do it for the sport.
12: Period.
6: What's the new title?
3: Don't worry about it. Okay? Okay, don't worry about what the title is.
6: He's going to come in here with a hat that call it, not a pen next. All right, y'all. Well, yeah, that interview is out in full. Meg Thee Stallion and Michelle Obama and Craig Robinson on In My Opinion. That's the latest for the hour.
0: All right. Well, thank you so much. Charlamagne.
3: Yes, indeed.
0: Who are you giving a donkey to?
3: Four after the hour, there's a young man named Joshua Thatch, okay? And he is a prime example of you can't rehabilitate somebody who refuses to participate in their own rehabilitation. We'll discuss when we come back.
0: All right, we'll get to that next. It's The Breakfast Club. Good morning. And just fix my mess, 800-585-1051.
12: That is so crazy,
0: it's The Breakfast Club. I did. It's The Breakfast Club. Good morning.
3: You don't care.
10: The Breakfast Club. Your mornings will never be the same.
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4: We live a life where we bite our tongue based off who we may offend. 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
8: Okay, Charlamagne, who are you giving Donkey of the Day to today?
1: Yes, Donkey of the Day for Thursday, August 13th goes to a 35-year-old Sacramento man named Joshua Thatch. Now, Joshua is allegedly a serial car thief who was on probation for multiple vehicle thefts, stolen vehicle-related convictions, and grand theft. Okay, I repeat, he was on probation for multiple vehicle thefts, stolen vehicle-related convictions, and grand theft. Well, that didn't stop Joshua from driving to the probation office in a car that he allegedly stole. You can't make this kind of stuff up. Lauren LaRosa, can you tell us what happened, please?
9: So, a man on probation was arrested after driving to the probation office in a car that he allegedly stole, according to the Sacramento County's Sheriff's Office. So, the Sheriff's Office said that deputies witnessed a reportedly stolen car being driven by a 35-year-old Joshua Thatch, who was leaving McDonald's on Florin Road. According to the deputies, Thatch was on probation for multiple vehicle thefts, stolen vehicle-related convictions, and grand theft. He was stopped and taken into custody in the probation office parking lot. The sheriffs learned that he was headed to the probation office to check in with his probation officer in a stolen car.
1: Joshua was on probation for multiple vehicle thefts, stolen vehicle related convictions, and grand theft, and he still decided to drive to probation in a vehicle he allegedly stole. Prime example that you can't rehabilitate somebody who refuses to participate in their own rehabilitation, okay? I've been on probation before, many of us have, and probation is essentially the justice system saying, we're going to give you an opportunity to stay out here in these streets, but you've got to show us you can follow some basic rules, and if you can follow some basic rules, then you can stay out of prison. Pretty fair deal if you ask me, okay? So when you see brothers like Joshua Thatch moving the way they are moving, all it makes you think is, they must got a prison bait. Okay, because they trying hard to get a sentence, and we don't talk about that enough, okay? We don't talk about the fact that times are hard out here, and financially, some guys might feel like it behooves them to be in prison, okay? You get 3 meals, room and board, don't got to worry about no bills. If you're fluid, like many men are, okay, nowadays, you can find your whole mate, all right? And some people, like Josh, don't need to be caught. They eventually turn themselves in creatively, okay? Police didn't even have to chase Josh down. All right. According to authorities, he allegedly delivered himself and the evidence to the probation office. That's DoorDash for law enforcement. OK, anyone who's been on probation knows that being on probation requires situational awareness. All right. If you're already under supervision, your margin for stupidity is extremely, extremely low. OK, your life has essentially been put on don't do anything stupid mode. And Josh being on probation for vehicle theft and then driving to your probation officer in said vehicle is extremely stupid. OK, this is what happens when accountability becomes an appointment instead of a lifestyle. Okay, when you're on probation, holding yourself accountable has to be a lifestyle, not just an appointment. You can't smoke weed and do drugs while you're on probation, and then when you are about to have a probation hearing, drink a bunch of detoxes and try to flush it out your system because you have an appointment with your PO. No, you have to hold yourself accountable the whole time you're on probation, okay? Living in a way that keeps you from violating probation is the assignment. That's your one job, Josh. That's it. And you know you're living wrong when your transportation to accountability becomes another reason you need accountability. Please give Joshua Thatch the sweet sounds of the Hamiltones.
10: Oh, now you are the donkey of the day. You are the donkey of the day.
1: Always remember, kids, second chances only work when you make better first choices. Mm-hmm. Okay? Mm-hmm. Okay.
11: All right. Well, thank you for that donkey today. Up next, Just Fix My Mess. 800-585-1051. If you need relationship advice or any type of advice, Jess, we got a lady named Keisha on the phone from Tennessee. She said she's a single mom. She read your book and she needs some guidance after reading your book. So she needs some help.
12: Guidance even after?
11: Yes.
12: All right.
11: So we'll talk to her in a little bit. So don't go anywhere. It's The Breakfast Club. Good morning.
2: The Breakfast Club.
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4: Fix my mess.
3: Fix it. 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
5: Morning, everybody. It's DJ NV, Just Hilarious, Charlamagne Tha God. We are the Breakfast Club. We have Keisha from Tennessee on the line. Keisha, good morning.
6: Good morning. How are y'all?
7: Good. I'm good. Hi, Keisha.
6: Hi. So, Jess, I'm going through a lot right now. I'm a single mother, unfortunately, and I had to leave my most recent job because they changed the hours and it didn't align with me picking her up from daycare. And ever since then, it's just been really hard for me to find a job. Like when I do an interview, everything goes good. And then I bring up that I have a child and they want nothing to do with me.
7: Damn, where are you applying for these jobs? What do you mean?
6: What do you mean where? Yeah, it's just like any type of job, right?
7: They want nothing to do with you when you bring up the fact that you have a baby.
6: I mean, they don't tell me that they don't want anything to do with me, but you know, like when the energy shift, yeah, things like that. So it's just been really, really tough. So yeah.
7: What are you good at? What can you do? Like what are you really, really good at doing? Because you may have to, because daycare is high and you're going to need money. You're going to need to work to pay for the baby's childcare. You may just have to start, you know, what are you good at? I was going to say have to start your own hustle, like start your own business or whatever.
6: Yeah. Well, I have my beauty license.
7: Not in some cases. But I'm sorry, what'd you say?
6: Sorry, I have my beauty license, and I was doing lashes and everything like that, but you know how it is. You have to put in a good chunk of money into that and really be good at, you know, pretty much promoting yourself, and I'm honestly not too good at that, and I don't have much of a following, so it didn't work out, and unfortunately, my savings depleted by the time that, you know, it did get somewhat okay within me getting clientele, but now, you know, it's just
7: okay,
6: hard.
7: Listen, before we get back into that business, because honestly, it doesn't take a big chunk of money when you start out. It does not. You just have to get, you may have to start out of your house. You may have to just start in one of the little rooms, clean that out, and you build as you go. You understand? Like, it's certain things that are affordable. Now, when you get to be bigger, okay, expenses do grow, and you have more to pay for, more to have to be, you know, responsible for. But it does not take a big chunk of money for you to start off in the beauty space, like especially doing, you know, being a lash tech and doing lash extensions. Now, where is this baby's father?
6: I don't know, unfortunately. Well, I know where he is, but I don't really want to say because, okay, so I called before and I gave my real name and everything, and then I had people texting me, asking me if I was on the Breakfast Club, so I'm not giving too much information this time. But I know where he is, and I started the process for child support and everything, but yeah, it's just I can't really rely on that because I did reach out to him, I texted him, and I didn't get a response. So that's that on that.
7: Okay, yeah, so he's absent, he is not gonna willingly help.
6: Yeah.
7: So you just gotta you gotta do what we all do. You know what I mean? What most of us, a lot of us have to do as moms. You just gotta be a single parent. You know what I mean? And that's, I'm sorry, boo. Yeah, I don't think you should ever, you should have ever given up on your beauty business. I don't think you should ever give up on that. So build
6: Thank
7: up
6: you,
7: that
6: I
7: clientele,
6: appreciate it.
7: Start
6: it's
7: working
6: the,
7: out of your house, and you just gotta get better with promoting. Like, you just have to.
6: Yeah.
7: There's no class for that. I mean, you got people online telling you how to do things, but honestly, what works for you works for you. You just got to get better with it. If you got a friend.
6: Yeah. In the area that I'm in, it's like the clientele, like the popularity of doing lashes is really, really high. So it's very, very competitive. So
7: where are you?
6: That's another tough spot.
7: Sorry, you ain't saying your name, but it's, oh, damn, you did. Keisha.
6: Yeah. Keisha. But that's. I'm in a very popular area where people get beauty services done.
7: Damn, Keisha. Oh, listen to the baby. Yeah, that's the girl that read my book. Oh.
6: Yeah.
7: Okay. Hey, yeah, girl, don't give up on yourself. If you got a homegirl, tell her come through. Let her, a few homegirls, get three homegirls, do their lashes, tell them to post. Tell them to keep posting and boosting you up. Help you out. You know, and just get better with doing content and promoting yourself. You have to be able to stand out, especially in a city where a lot of where those services are plentiful, like where those people who give those services.
6: But it's hard because I try to get clientele. Like I tell people about it and then they're like, oh, I've been with this person for 5 years. I've been with this person for 3 years.
7: Well, you keep going. You don't give up, love. Yeah. You keep on going.
6: Yeah.
7: That's what you do. You live in a whole damn city. You're not on one block. Yeah. You listen, keep on. Go out there, promote yourself. The best form of promotion is word of mouth. You go out there, you listen, you print little flyers, go to, is Kinko's still around?
5: Yes.
7: Okay. Kinko's or Staples?
5: Staples, yeah.
7: Yep, Staples. You print off like little cheap flyers. That's what I mean by it's not expensive. Like you don't need a big chunk of money to do this, to get started. No, you don't. You know what I mean? You just get all of your stuff. Get your stuff together and promote yourself. Walk around on the streets.
0: How we
7: go in restaurants. Go in strip clubs. Girl, them strippers be loving getting them, loving to get them lashes.
0: Keisha.
7: And lower your prices.
6: Oh my God, you are so right.
7: Do you remember on
6: I'm really about to go in a strip club for a job for real because it's so hard out here.
7: Well, do you got an ass?
0: Damn.
6: No, not really.
7: Oh, girl. Then what the hell they want with you? They're going to put you behind the bar.
5: She go to a white strip club.
7: Oh, okay. Well, yeah.
6: A white strip club, yeah.
0: I know one thing, Keisha. Yeah. I hope Keisha getting all this promotion. I hope she actually good at what she does. Because that's probably her friend out there listening.
6: I know, that's the thing, Charlamagne. I'm going to be honest. I'm not too good. Like, I'm just now starting out.
0: Yeah,
6: I
0: was hang up on her. Hang up on her. See, this is what I be talking about. This is what I be talking about with niggas.
7: I didn't know.
0: This is what I be meaning. You know
7: what
0: I'm
7: talking about?
0: This right here. One of her friends out there listening like, Keisha ain't even good at lashes. I went to her for 7mm and she gave me 15. Had me out here looking like Snuffleupagus.
7: Yes, okay, yes. All right, no, but she didn't say she wasn't good. You stepped in and she said it. So I'm like, all right, cool. Yeah, you got to hang up on her. It don't sound like she trying either. How you ask a few people and a lot of them
5: she wants a savior. That's what she wants to sound like. She wants a savior.
7: No, uh-uh.
0: No, she just wanted to talk to Jess. Yeah, that's all she had to say.
5: So. All right. 800-585-1051.
0: All she had to say was, I like Jess. I like her book. I'm a fan of her. I just wanted to say hi. Sometimes it's okay just to say hi. You don't gotta make up a story.
7: She said she needed some more guidance.
5: Jess fixed my mess at the Breakfast Club. Good morning.

Spinach. I'm like a gangster, making more than 10 figures. Yeah. I'm a downer, riding with you in the spag. Only with the hitters for his girl. He a trucker calling up a trap phone. Where you at?

0: about me.
1: Relationship problems?
0: Ask about me.
1: You need to beat your coworker's ass.
0: Ask about me.
1: Your coworker need to beat your ass? Call it up. It's Dr. Jess, and I'm here to fix your mess.
2: Morning, everybody.
1: It's getting very much messy. Let me fix this.
2: Morning, everybody. It's DJ Envy, Jess Hilarious, Charlamagne Tha God. We are the Breakfast Club. We're in the middle of Jess Fix My Mess. We got Mike from D.C. on the phone lines. What up, Mike?
1: What up, Mike?
3: Oh, hey, how you doing, guys? Glad I got through. Hey, Jess, how you doing?
1: I'm good.
3: Yeah, like I said, I'm from D.C., but live in Alexandria. My wife passed away 2 months ago.
1: I'm so sorry to hear that.
3: I appreciate it. Thank you. And I'm thinking about moving on. Now I'm thinking about 2 months later. Thinking about moving on with my best friend.
1: Okay.
2: You heard him.
3: Do you think it's probably too soon? Like 2 months?
1: Sir.
3: Yeah.
1: Do you think it's too damn soon? And were you dealing with the best friend before the passing of your wife?
3: No. We never met. We never hung out or did anything. I did ask her for if she wanted to friends with benefits before, but she declined and said she respected the marriage.
1: This is...
3: But...
1: You know what? Wow. You asked her when you were already married.
3: Right.
1: Were you happy in your marriage, sir?
3: Not then.
1: Okay. You can be honest. You know, she gone now. You wasn't happy?
3: I was towards the end of the marriage, yeah.
1: Towards the end of her... I was going to say, I thought this was saying towards the end of her life. Okay. Okay. All right. Now, how did she die, if you don't mind me asking? I'm very sorry about it.
3: Passed in a single car crash. She passed out, ran into a guardrail.
1: Oh, she passed out behind the wheel and ran into a guardrail. So it was a fatal car accident.
3: Right.
1: Okay. Yeah. I'm sorry about that. Okay. Well, listen, if you're not worried about how people are going to look at you, it already sounds like you got your mind made up. You've been one of your best friends, is what it seemed like. You know, you were just married in a marriage that you weren't really happy in. You know, now that you are a widow, can guys be widows?
4: I don't know what they call a guy.
1: Yeah. Okay.
3: All right. Widowers.
2: Widower.
1: Widower.
4: Okay. Widower. Widower. I don't know.
1: You are a widower, so I do understand you still do have to move on with your life and, you know, find love. But if you're not concerned with how people look at you, yo, go ahead. I can't tell you not to do it. You know, this seems like this person, you wanted to be your soulmate for a long time anyway. And y'all are already best friends. You already know her. Now, did you and your wife have any children together?
3: Yeah, my children are grown, 25 and 34, so.
1: Yeah, but they're still y'all children. That is going to be the most disrespectful thing that you could ever do to your children, you know, to move on
3: really?
1: 2 months later with your best friend after their mother, your wife, passed away.
3: Right.
1: That's not going to be good. You know what I mean? But Emmett Farber didn't want to shy.
3: Well, shouldn't they be more there? They're adults.
1: Huh?
3: They're adults. They're kids. They're not kids. They're adults.
1: No.
3: 25 and 34.
1: No, I totally understand. But that's still their mom. That was their mom. You are their dad.
3: Oh,
1: y'all
3: true.
1: Were married. Y'all weren't in a divorce. Y'all weren't going through a divorce. Y'all weren't separated. Well, y'all weren't breaking up before she passed away. It's just going to look crazy. And your children, trust me, the oldest one going to be looking at your ass like, oh, yeah, you must have been dealing with Shorty. You know?
3: You're right. Like you don't even know her. You probably know. You don't even know her. You know her.
1: You know, exactly. Because I'm 34, and that would be my first goddamn question to my father if I was in the predicament that your kids are
2: but
1: in.
2: But only 2 months? That just
1: only
2: seems
1: 2 months is wild. But like I said, they did it on the show. Emmett Farber definitely got with Wendy Raquel.
3: Like
1: 2 months after Jada passed away from cancer.
3: Damn, yeah, that's right.
1: They were happily married. So I just wanted to put that in there.
3: But I'm not getting married again. I can't do that. We were married for 26 years.
1: Okay.
2: It don't sound like he loved
3: I don't
2: him.
3: Know if I could. Yeah,
2: it don't sound like he loved him.
1: It sounds like that he loved his wife, but not he wasn't in love with her anymore.
2: Correct.
1: It just sounds like that you loved and appreciated her as a human being, and you know, being the mother of your children. It sounds like the marriage was over, from your perspective. I don't know. We can't even talk to her. You can't even say how she felt. But
3: right.
1: Look, just be happy, man. But just
3: I
1: be prepared
3: you.
1: For that storm, because it's gonna be a storm.
2: All right,
3: true. I got you.
1: All right, love.
2: His wife died 2 months ago.
1: That's
2: he back
1: crazy.
2: Out here
1: crazy. He been dealing with this best friend, y'all.
4: Yeah, that's crazy.
2: I can't tell.
4: Crazy.
2: You can't tell somebody
4: that's
2: how to grieve, but two months after
1: that,
2: being together for 26 years.
4: That's kind of crazy.
1: To, and, you know,
2: Jesus.
1: Yeah, that's why.
2: With kids?
1: And then, yeah, that's why I said, now, if they didn't have kids, if they weren't married that long,
2: you
1: because
2: bring
1: they
2: this
1: were
2: chicken.
1: Married for 26 years and they got two children. Talking about they grown. They not kids. But they y'all kids.
4: You know what's crazy, though? He might just be trying to escape the grief because 2 months, I don't know if he drinks. I don't know if he smokes. Mm. But sex is an escape, too.
2: No, but it seems like he was with this. He was trying to holler at this girl before.
1: He asked her before. Yo, like, let's
4: do
1: it. Can we be together? Can we be together? She said, no, you're married. So he was already unhappy in his marriage anyway.
2: So as soon as his wife died, he called her back like, hey, she not here no more.
1: Exactly.
4: That's crazy.
1: Exactly. But how it went down on the shy, Emmett father. I do not know why I'm drawing a blank, but Emmett's father.
2: He's not listening to you.
4: I am.
1: Yeah. So he lost his wife, Emmett's mother, Jada, to cancer. He went to this cancer group for partners who lost their parents. I mean, lost their
2: support
1: partners.
2: Group.
1: So yeah, support group mm-hmm. for partners who lost their partners to cancer. And he met Wendy Raquel. She was the one who was directing the class or whatever. Mm-hmm. And then he fell in love with her, but he didn't really get the properly grieve Jada, and he didn't even want to because it was so messed up. He couldn't even go back into the house they was living in. So what you just said, that is that's basically his testament, well, his character's testament, because he was trying to escape that grief and just by, you know, getting with Wendy Raquel, who lost her husband to cancer too.
4: Oh, so they probably was trauma bonding.
1: They were trauma bonding. Yeah. That's what it was. Damn, yeah. I said all that when I could have just said trauma bonding.
2: That's it.
4: Yeah, God forbid. You don't ever want nothing like that to happen.
1: Yeah.
4: It'd be more like, I like how James did it. And Think Like a Man. Morris Chestnut character.
1: Oh, yes. No, Morris Chestnut was not in Think Like a Man. Yes, he was. Because Taraji P. Henson was the girl that he was dealing with. My bad.
2: And Just Fix My Mess was brought to you
1: by Top Dog Law, y'all. Top Dog Law has won $1 billion. 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You get into an accident, you make the call. Top Dog Law. Their bark has bite.
2: When we come back, we got the latest with Lauren. It's The Breakfast Club. Good morning.
5: The Breakfast Club.
2: All right, y'all. 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
0: Morning, everybody. We are the Breakfast Club. 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
9: Talk to me.
10: So Cardi B was outside yesterday in New York. She had an event that she did celebrating her campaign that she currently has with Old Navy. And we know that that campaign came in, baby. They sold that out so fast.
0: Well, they sold out.
10: There was a lot of sizes that were sold out. I went online to try and check, and there was a lot of sizes that were sold out. I don't know where it stands down, if they replenished or what, but the sizes were selling, okay? The girls were grabbing it up. But Cardi B got on live afterward, and she talked a bit about her collab with Old Navy. And how's a full circle moment? Let's take a listen.
11: It's just such a full circle moment that, like, I'm an ambassador for Old Navy, and I used to steal all the time, and I never got caught. And, like, if it wasn't for you guys, I probably wouldn't be the freshest bitch in school, because I was the freshest bitch. I was stealing all the motherfuckers from Old Navy. And then look at that. Full circle moment. Y'all need to understand, BBL bitches, it is so hard for us to find jeans. Look at all my jeans. I always just say, like, I get it from Old Navy, Gap, Fashion Nova, and shit like that, because I'm 5'3", and I'm skinny. I got no waist, but my ass and hips is the size of Uganda. They don't make jeans for a bitch like me, except for Old Navy. I am a mother, and I go to my kids' event. I already did for the other parents, so I like to cover myself up. I don't like wearing super, super tight shit where my ass is like, oh, they already be shook, honey. They already be like, oh, God, look at this bitch.
5: I didn't know. So, I mean, I knew Rainbow and Charlotte Russe, but y'all used to be in Old Navy, too?
9: Yeah, hell yeah. I'm stealing a hell out of them flip-flops. They're selling right on the block.
10: I didn't steal it, but I would shop there.
9: Oh, you didn't steal?
10: Not at Old Navy. I might have stole, like, maybe one Aeropostale shirt once.
0: So you stole out of Old Navy?
9: Aeropostale.
0: How much is Old Navy?
10: No, but back in the day, everybody was buying it.
9: It didn't matter where the store was.
0: Not because I figured people was more high-end, so you sell it.
9: No, you buy it. I would go steal from Dollar General.
0: Oh, yeah, you're right.
10: You know what I'm saying?
5: If you broke, you broke.
10: And people was buying it. Like, I mean, Old Navy, Aeropostale, Gap. Like, that's the stuff that people was buying.
9: The whole Hollister, Abercrombie & Fitch.
10: Hollister, yes.
9: Aeropostale.
10: On the Old Navy, because it is under Gap. On the Old Navy website, they do have things restocked now. I went and looked at the pair of jeans that I looked at the other day in my size, and it's back.
5: What's your size?
10: I'm on like a 4'6". But they have a sellout risk. So they have like a thing that pops up when you go to certain jeans with Cardi that tell you that they are going to sell out. This one, I'm looking at a pair of jeans right now, and it says, given our current stock, this could sell out tomorrow.
0: How much are they?
10: $49.99.
9: $50.
10: Okay. Yeah, $50. Yep.
9: Yep, so that's $53.40.
5: That's very affordable.
10: Yeah, it is very affordable. Yes.
9: Girl, so they come with the cuffs? Because I know she's short. Or did she cuff them like that?
10: I think these come with the cuffs. Because they're cuffed in the photos.
9: Yep. I love those. Remember back in the day, everybody thought cuffs was country? I love a cuff.
5: As you should.
10: Yeah. I'm proud to be country.
0: Salute the body, though.
10: Yes.
9: I love it.
5: It's a big body. Drop on a clue bar for big body. God damn it.
0: That's crazy. Because then after that, I seen her in Newark. They were shooting a part two of her videos. It was all the motorcycles in Newark.
10: And she was jumping up and down on the bike.
0: Yeah.
10: She's outside this summer. She's outside. The music is happening. Now, let's talk a bit about broke stuff. Because Young Miami was on stream with Talil. We know Talil. He also used to be on stream a lot with Kai Cenat.
9: Yeah.
10: But she was streaming because she's out pushing her record right now, Spin That. And they were talking about the brokest thing that she's ever done. Let's take a listen.
12: All right, what's the brokest you ever did?
13: Probably on a mattress.
12: On a mattress?
13: Back on the floor.
12: That's basic. I still do that to this day.
13: Stole out of Walgreens.
12: That's the brokest you ever did?
13: I don't know if that, I mean, like, what? What's the
12: brokest? Imagine stealing food, but having the money to pay. Like, you know how broke you gotta be to do shit?
13: That's not broke, though.
12: That's just doing shit. That's not broke stuff.
9: Yeah, that's a mindset, though.
0: What you mean?
9: That's a broke mindset. Even when you have money, you'll still have a broke mindset that you have to do things that you did when you were broke. So I get what Tyler was saying.
5: It could be convenient. Like, you could be in a workplace, and in the workspace, there's a mattress, but ain't no bedspring. It might just be laid up in office. Mm-hmm. I got air mattress laid up in office somewhere.
9: I think that's real basic. Crazy. That's not broke.
0: It could be my air mattress that was up here that I would sleep on. Okay, finish the story.
10: We're gonna move on.
9: You know, your nigga just moving.
5: You used to have sex in the office? You ready to put that out there?
3: Keep going, Jess.
9: Or it could be a nigga just moved in and he didn't put his headboard and stuff together and the mattress is on the floor and he want
10: to
9: get it
10: you
9: out.
10: Love you love him. And normally it's in the basement.
9: Yes.
10: It's always the ones that live in the basement.
9: You're damn right.
10: Yeah. What's the brokest thing y'all ever did, though?
0: I let somebody take y'all in the basement with a mattress on the floor?
10: I've never been
9: never
10: on the
9: let
10: floor
9: nobody take me. Why you got to sound like we got kidnapped and thrown down in the basement?
10: You didn't read Jess' book. When her baby was on the floor, she was ready to fight.
9: Yes.
10: But what's the brokest thing y'all have ever done?
9: I put my son on the floor.
10: I split about a four.
5: Talking about the brokest thing. I was broke most of my life.
10: Yeah. What so what's mean? I know the brokest thing. One of the brokest things I've ever done.
5: There's
10: split
5: a lot of things you do to survive.
10: Yeah.
5: And I remember back in the day when you could have like $2 on your little debit card and fill up your gas tank and it'd be in the red, you know, negative 40, but you could still fill it up.
10: Yes. It would let you go. That was college. I remember one time I scraped up change in college to get gas. Like it was it was so bad.
5: When you couldn't afford weed and you go through the ashtray and it'd be like little roaches in there. So you unroll all the roaches and try to get all the weed and try to roll run one blunt.
10: Yes. Just surviving.
9: That is the brokest thing I've done. That is true. That is the brokest thing I've done.
0: Salute to my mom and my pops, man. I just want to say thank you so much.
5: Man, shut your white ass up. I would have white Dominican ass on.
0: Yeah. I ain't never have to go to ashtray to get a roach. I ain't never have to go to the dollar store and steal out the dollar store.
5: He just learned to wash his ass.
10: Just
5: learned to wash his ass. We're looking down on us.
0: We had to split Chinese food and split beef patties and stuff like that, but I ain't never have to go into an ashtray to get a roach and smoke a roach.
10: That's crazy.
0: I never have to go to a dollar store and steal underwear from a dollar store.
9: You sound like you've been elitist.
10: Yeah.
9: That's what you sound like.
10: Elitist all your life, huh?
5: Light pigmented.
10: But didn't know how to wash. Them people be washing when they wash clothes anyway.
0: I share a number two at McDonald's, but I ain't had to, you know.
5: You shared somebody doo-doo at McDonald's?
0: I said a number two. I said a number two.
5: This dude,
0: 324.
9: Did you wash your ass that day?
5: Exactly.
9: You shared the number two.
0: Probably not.
10: Lord have mercy. Well, I'm glad to know that you've never been through much
0: of it. My mom and my dad.
9: Yeah, entitled.
10: Great parents.
0: I wasn't entitled. They just worked hard, and I'm happy for them.
10: Well,
0: and I'm going to do it for my kids.
10: That latest was brought to you by
9: He's trying to get home to his family.
0: I'm going to do it for my kids, too.
10: That latest is brought to you guys by Top Dog Law.
5: They said F you and y'all struggle, okay?
9: Right.
5: Care about y'all little struggle, all right?
0: Okay. Parents work pretty hard, right, you know?
9: I know that's right.
0: I had sneakers and clothes and socks with no holes. I'm sorry.
5: Sorry you didn't experience Christmas.
10: Can't
0: relate. I got
5: y'all
0: G.I. Joes.
5: What?
0: I got aircraft carriers and bikes for Christmas. Yeah. I'm sorry. I just wasn't there.
10: You never slept on a pallet with your cousins?
0: Never slept on a pallet, no.
9: That's crazy.
0: No.
5: I actually like that. I'm not even going front.
10: Yeah,
5: you know what
10: cool.
5: I mean? I hate y'all people that be out there pretending to portray a struggle just to be relatable.
10: Right, man.
5: You didn't experience it.
10: College was struggle. I don't know how you didn't struggle in college.
5: Dropping a clues bomb for all the parents out there. Making sure that
0: the kids was good. Yes. I'm going to do the same for my kids.
9: I know what you
0: do. No, what y'all talk about.
9: No, I do hate that because some people be trying to keep up and relate to other people. Like I remember this video was circling around. This guy was like, "Man, yeah, I grew up poor. You ever woke up with a roach in your ear?" And it's like, "Bitch, we ain't say we was dirty. We was just poor. Like,
0: just, you know,
9: a roach in your ear."
5: And also, you know, even if you did grow up with not a lot, you know, if there was love in the house and there was food, you didn't feel it.
10: Yeah.
5: It wasn't until you probably got old and you look back, you're like, "Damn, what the hell was we doing?"
10: My struggle came in college. How was you straight all through? Well, you DJed
0: in college, so I DJed all the parties. DJed all the parties in college. I cut grass when I was a kid. I was all right.
9: Mm-hmm. So you was never scratching and surviving.
0: Nah. not like y'all. Jesus.
9: Damn.
0: I'm about to call CBS for y'all.
5: I wasn't either, though.
0: I had to steal soap and deodorant. We
10: made things work, though.
5: I'm not saying
10: point.
5: We didn't have it. My parents never let me feel that.
10: The
5: stuff I was naming was stuff when I was older.
10: That's what I'm saying.
5: My ass was out here broke as a, you know,
10: college was
5: early 20s.
10: Yeah, you had to figure that out.
9: Hell yeah.
10: All right, y'all. Well, that's the latest. Envy's rich and always has been. 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So Top Dog Law, they want $1 billion for their clients. Speaking of money, Envy, you got to get in. If you get into an accident, you make the call. Top Dog Law, their bark is their bite.
0: All right.
9: They want $1 billion for their clients?
10: At this point, as a collective.
9: That Top Dog Law firm. Gotta love them.
0: They already sponsor your thing, Jess. You ain't got to go that hard. The mix is up next.
1: The Breakfast Club. Your mornings will never be the same.
0: Hey, Hey, Sprite is celebrating hip-hop by highlighting 50 tracks that shaped the culture along with limited edition Sprite and Sprite Zero bottles and cans, featuring lyrics from the records. 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So check out the Sprite Living Tracklist and the stories behind the bars. 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
1: Yeah, I like how you moving that sex. And I need some net. 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
1: Yes, Donkey of the Day for Thursday, August 13th goes to a 35-year-old Sacramento man named Joshua Thatch. Now, Joshua is allegedly a serial car thief who was on probation for multiple vehicle thefts, stolen vehicle-related convictions, and grand theft, okay? I repeat, he was on probation for multiple vehicle thefts, stolen vehicle-related convictions, and grand theft. Well, that didn't stop Joshua from driving to the probation office in a car that he allegedly stole. You can't make this kind of stuff up. Lauren LaRosa, can you tell us what happened, please?
9: So a man on probation was arrested after driving to the probation office in a car that he allegedly stole, according to the Sacramento County's Sheriff's Office. So the Sheriff's Office said that deputies witnessed a reportedly stolen car being driven by 35-year-old Joshua Thatch, who was leaving McDonald's on Florin Road. According to the deputies, Thatch was on probation for multiple vehicle thefts, stolen vehicle. Stolen vehicle related convictions, and grand theft. He was stopped and taken into custody in the probation office parking lot. The sheriffs learned that he was headed to the probation office to check in with his probation officer in a stolen car.
1: Joshua was on probation for multiple vehicle thefts, stolen vehicle related convictions, and grand theft, and he still decided to drive to probation in a vehicle he allegedly stole. Prime example that you can't rehabilitate somebody who refuses to participate in their own rehabilitation, okay? I've been on probation before, many of us have, and probation is essentially the justice system saying, we're gonna give you an opportunity to stay out here in these streets, but you've got to show us you can follow some basic rules, and if you can follow some basic rules, then you can stay out of prison. Pretty fair deal if you ask me, okay? So when you see brothers like Joshua Thatch moving the way they are moving, all it makes you think is, they must got a prison bait. Okay, because they're trying hard to get a sentence, and we don't talk about that enough, okay? We don't talk about the fact that times are hard out here, and financially, some guys might feel like it behooves them to be in prison, okay? You get three meals, room and board, don't got to worry about no bills. If you're fluid, like many men are, okay, nowadays, you can find your whole mate, all right? And some people, like Josh, don't need to be caught. They eventually turn themselves in creatively, okay? Police didn't even have to chase Josh down. All right. According to authorities, he allegedly delivered himself and the evidence to the probation office. That's DoorDash for law enforcement. Okay. Anyone who's been on probation knows that being on probation requires situational awareness. All right. If you're already under supervision, your margin for stupidity is extremely, extremely low. Okay. Your life has essentially been put on don't do anything stupid mode. And Josh being on probation for vehicle theft and then driving to your probation officer in said vehicle is extremely stupid. Okay. This is what happens when accountability becomes an appointment instead of a lifestyle. Okay, when you're on probation, holding yourself accountable has to be a lifestyle, not just an appointment. You can't smoke weed and do drugs while you're on probation, and then when you are about to have a probation hearing, drink a bunch of detoxes and try to flush it out your system because you have an appointment with your PO. No, you have to hold yourself accountable the whole time you're on probation, okay? Living in a way that keeps you from violating probation is the assignment. That's your one job, Josh. That's it. And you know you're living wrong when your transportation to accountability becomes another reason you need accountability. Please give Joshua Thatch the sweet sounds of the Hamiltones.
10: Oh, now you are the donkey of the day. Ooh-hoo. You are the donkey of the day.
1: Always remember, kids, second chances only work when you make better first choices. Mm-hmm. Okay? Mm-hmm. Okay.
11: All right. Well, thank you for that donkey today. All right. When we come back, we got the positive note and more. So don't move. It's The Breakfast Club. Good morning.

0: DJ Envy, just hilarious. Charlamagne Tha God. We are the Breakfast Club. Now, salute to Saucy Santana for joining us today.
1: Big Saucy.
2: Quiet on the Creek. Love it. Love, love, love it.
1: That's all you got?
2: Yes.
1: Does Saucy got an album coming out or anything, or he just promoting the single?
3: He's going to be working on an album.
0: Yeah, he promoting a single.
3: But he's promoting a single right now.
1: Okay.
0: Yeah. And also, you're going to be in L.A. this weekend, right?
2: I will be in L.A. No. I'm going to be in Cali, but I'm going to be in the Bay Area, y'all. So that's Oakland, San Francisco, Pleasanton, California. I will be there. Tommy T's Comedy Club. We got two shows on Friday. That's tomorrow night. And then two shows on Saturday as well. I will be having merch, my books. Yes, I will be bringing them. I know a lot of y'all been hitting me up in the DM telling me that y'all already downloaded the audio version, but y'all still want to buy hard copies. So I will have those signed for you guys. Available. Thank you all for supporting So Deaf Do We Parent Y'all. I do want to give a big shout out to my fans who actually got the copy of the book. JessHilariousOfficial.com for your tickets, y'all.
0: All right. When we come back, positive notice, The Breakfast Club. Good morning.

0: Hilarious DJ NV, Just Hilarious, Charlamagne Tha God. We are the Breakfast Club. Now, salute to iHeart. Now, iHeart is excited to announce that our partners at Global Citizen just revealed the lineup for the 2026 Global Citizen Festival. It's returning at Central Park September 26th. Now, headlining this year's event, Miss Lauryn Hill and Wyclef Jean.
1: Wow.
2: Oh, wow. No.
3: What time is the show?
0: No, stupid. John Legend, Lainey Wilson, Lenny Kravitz, Shaboozy, and Tomorrow X Together. Hosted by Hugh Jackman, featuring Rachel Rosanen and Gail King.
3: Hugh Jackman?
0: Yes, Hugh Jackman.
3: Do y'all know what it is?
0: Yes.
1: Man, cut it
3: out. It's Wolverine.
0: You should be excited about Gail King.
3: Yes, I love a Gail. Love Gail down. But yo, this is Hugh Jackman. That is so good. Like, love him.
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1: Yeah, that was crazy. 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And this year we're focusing on nothing but solutions. All right. Salute to my good sister Debbie Brown, who's curating the whole event. 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
0: All right. You got a positive note?
1: 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The positive note is take care of what God already gave you. 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The home, the car, your body, your peace, the little things. 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Your next blessing starts with how you handle your current one. Have a great day.
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4: Good Thursday morning to you from the WAAP First Alert Weather Center. For today, it's going to be a very hot one. As such, we've got a heat advisory that's going to go into effect from 11 a.m. to 8 p.m. for today, and we could see it feel as hot as 110 at the high point of the day. Otherwise, it's going to be partly cloudy, just a 10% chance of a stray shower or storm. Most of the day, we stay dry with a high of 96 degrees. Then for your Thursday overnight, dry, partly cloudy, down to 75, and then the heat is really on as we head towards the weekend. Friday and Saturday, both days, mostly sunny and dry. Both days, highs are going to be in the upper 90s. And then Sunday and Monday, still in the upper 90s. But on Sunday and Monday, we'll have about a 20% chance of a shower or storm. Once again, from the WAFB First Alert Weather Center, I'm meteorologist Jared Silverman.
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1: The off-ramp is blocked right now due to an accident. This is 10 eastbound, the off-ramp to Ambassador Caffrey Parkway. The ramp is not passable, folks. Stop-and-go traffic, I-10 westbound between the 10-12 split and College Drive, causing about a 2 to 3 minute delay there. Got a wreck. Jones Creek at Shenandoah Avenue. No other details. I'm Armetta Landrum. Traffic accident? Call attorney Tony Clayton and Associates at 344-7000.
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1: 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Good morning, sunshine. Might as well hook you up with this Glorilla type of.

runners on the track. Fresh new J's, AMG switch lanes. 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Never switched up on the gango. Street cred good, I ways-o. 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I ain't in your beats and you ain't in mine. Yeah, we both outside. 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

I be in my section, he be in his. 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Strip club stunt, I'm a stunt hard. 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He missed the get it done. I'm Mrs. One of One. Fall in love every time we link. Got me sprung.com. Mind these girls can't keep it peace. 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I ain't in your bits and you ain't in mine. Yeah, we both outside. That's my

0: Max 94.1, Baton Rouge's official number one for hip hop and R&B. Future dropping that new heat with California Girls. You know, this weekend, we're going to take a field trip to the yard. It's Fan Fest, kicking off at 11 a.m., free and open to the public. It's something pretty amazing going on right there on the yard at the F.G. Clark Activity Center. We're going to celebrate all of our fall sports. So you will see football, you will see cheer, you will see cross country, you will see volleyball, you will see, soccer. Everybody rolling through that thing. All of our coaches are rolling through that thing. All of our student athletes are rolling through that thing. And you know, we're also going to have a few words here and there from our athletic director, telling us what we should expect, making sure that we have those season tickets at 771-3171. And then we're going to do our autograph sessions with all of our student athletes. So it's important, Jaguar Nation, that we show up and we party with this purpose with them. And how about that scrimmage at 4 o'clock? Trying to see if we can get a first glimpse collectively. Jaguar Nation, let's go. I'll see you on the yard right here with Max 94.1. 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

0: 94.1, Baton Rouge's official number one for hip hop and R&B. Waking you up every weekday morning with the world's most dangerous morning show, The Breakfast Club. You never know who they're going to put on blast, but it will be somebody, and they are indeed about that life. I got Jack Harlow coming through. How about some SZA and Kendrick Lamar? And one of the latest from Drake. Just got to say one of the latest, because when you drop three albums back to back to back, it's just like, okay, cool. Which one? So I got the shebang coming up.
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Windshield, oil change. 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

0: 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Is it the heat we never knew we needed? T.I. and Summer Walker with "And Won'ts." You know, we got more of it on the way for you. Key Glock, Mike Clark Jr. is definitely getting us game day ready with their cups in the air. And I might even have enough time to throw in some Lotto and Glorilla. 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

0: 10, girl, you a 10. Girl, you a 10, girl, you a 10, girl, you a 10. 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

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Waking you up every weekday morning with the world's most dangerous morning show, The Breakfast Club. I see we got some of the latest from Fat Joe, Young Miami, and Jadakiss. You know, Jadakiss been quiet for a while, and now he's back with Fat Joe and Young Miami. It's the victory lap, him. I got Don Toliver and Victoria Monet on my mama, and a few surprises. We're going to take it back just a tad because it's a thumping Thursday. This week, it's been a week and a half already, but it's good. We're inching our way close to the payday. 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

0: 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Somebody tell them people Mr. Him is here.
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0: 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Hooking you up with your chance to get these floor seats to see Ye. People from around the world trying to win these tickets to come see him. New Orleans Caesar Superdome, 28th of this month? Black Promoters Collective got it all the way right. And all you have to do is listen up for those national keywords for your chance to win. We're going to hook somebody up, and that somebody might as well be you, because he is going to put on. Chris Brown is on the way, as well as Roddy Ricch and Mustard with that high fashion on Max 94.1. 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
18: This is Reverend Deborah Keller. Hey, we're excited at Roberts United Methodist Church. We're celebrating 132nd Founders Day. We're still standing. We're still walking by faith and not by sight. Join us Sunday, 11 o'clock a.m., 201 Julia Street in Denham Springs. Speaker for the hour, Reverend Brian Delco of the Louisiana Conference of the United Methodist Church. 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

0: Yes, I do. 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Oh, for $200. I actually do want a little tune. 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

0: What up, y'all? It's your girl, Jess Hilarious, from the Most Dangerous Morning Show, The Breakfast Club. 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
1: 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Y'all want me to sing?
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9: So-called superagers, they are an enviable segment of the population. People who are older than 80, whose brains function like someone a fraction of their age. It's true, a lot of these people have genetics on their side, but more and more research is bearing out the idea that people who practice good brain health also slow their cognitive decline. Dr. Richard Isaacson, a pioneer in the Alzheimer's space, told us that, quote, his studies have found lifestyle changes including diet, exercise, reducing stress and optimizing sleep, along with managing vascular risk factors with certain medications, can actually help grow brain areas and also reduce telltale signs of Alzheimer's, such as tau tangles and amyloid plaques. What else helps? Staying social, surrounding yourself with family and friends, and maybe even volunteering for a real sense of purpose. I'm Dr. Sanjay Gupta, helping you live a better life.
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0: Max 94.1, Baton Rouge's official number one for hip hop and R&B. You know, it's the countdown to the annual Southern University Athletic Gala, and let me tell you, it has sold out. Thank you to everyone who has purchased a ticket, purchased a table, purchased their space on the legacy wall, being a part of Lux Row. It is the biggest fundraiser that takes place for the athletic department of the Southern University, supporting over 400 of our student athletes. And this year, you set the bar and you raised the standard. I mean that. We'll be at the Raising Cane's River Center on the 22nd of this month. It is black tie and invite only. So if you don't have your ticket by now, you might want to see if your friend got an extra ticket. I'm just saying. I got more of your requests coming up, so keep it locked right here with Max 94.1.
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1: 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It's your girl, Jess Hilarious, from the Most Dangerous Morning Show, The Breakfast Club. 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
4: You thank know, you,
2: something
4: mama.
2: Yes, that's in me. Heart. Y'all want me to sing?
3: No. Yes, I do. Actually, I do. Oh, for $200. I actually do want a little tune. I do. I would love it. 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
2: Where are my skimming at?
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3: Hey.
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3: All right, Miss Shalay.
4: I was going to give you 20 until you started singing. Now I'm going to give you 19.
2: Oh, my God. 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
4: Breakfast Club. We

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My mind's telling me one thing, but I guess I should listen to my heart.

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2: 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Southbound Bluebonnet from Airline to Highland, 12 minutes, about a 4-minute delay. Eastbound I-10 Gross State to the 10-12 split, 29 minutes, 11 extra minutes there. LA 415 to the 110 split, including the new bridge, 12 minutes, about an 8-minute delay as well. Westbound I-10 from the 10-12 to Dalrymple, 10-minute ride, a 6-minute delay. I'm Michael Higgins, traffic accident. 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

Max 94.1, Baton Rouge's official number one for hip-hop and R&B. Just another banger off that Kill the King album right there. I'm talking about T.I. with some help from Summer Walker. Man, that won't. And I told you, that album hard, man. He has some bangers on that thing. All you need to do is lock in and listen up. We're going to keep hitting you off with these smoking heaters coming at you. And I tell you, you need to get ready. August 28th will be here before you know it, and everybody is ready to see Ye. Yeah, it's going down. Season Superdog will be electric. Everything I see online, every time I see

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10, girl, you a 10, girl, you a 10, girl, you a 10, girl, you a 10, girl, you a 10, girl, you a 10, girl, you a 10, girl, you a 10, girl, you a 10, girl, you a 10, girl, you a 10, girl, you a 10, girl, you a 10, girl, you a 10, girl, you a 10, girl, you a 10, girl, you a 10, girl, you a 10, girl, you a 10, girl, you a 10, girl, you a 10, girl, you a 10, girl, you a 10, girl, you a 10, girl, you a 10, girl, you a 10, girl, you a 10, girl, you a 10, girl, you a 10, girl, you a 10, girl, you a 10, girl, you a 10, girl, you a 10, girl, you a 10, girl, you a 10, girl, you a 10, girl, you a 10, girl, you a 10, girl, you a 10, girl, you a 10, girl, you a 10, girl, you a 10, girl, you a 10, girl, you a 10, girl, you a 10, girl, you a 10, girl, you a 10,

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5: Seeing some particularly slow traffic eastbound I-12 from Essen Lane to Drusilla. It's stop and go. 10-12 to range is 12 minutes, about a 3-minute delay. Eastbound I-10, LA 415 to Highland, 37 minutes and a 22-minute delay there. 3 extra minutes eastbound Florida Boulevard from Airline to Denham Springs. 6 extra minutes southbound Bluebonnet from Airline to Highland, a 14-minute ride. I'm Michael Higgins. Traffic accident. 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
1: 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Yep. Fat Joe, Young Miami.

8th. 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And when you want to ride down there in your brand new Cadillac from Jerry Lane Cadillac, oh, my goodness, nothing like it. I mean, you probably on the road right now. You sitting next to one right now like, man, it's a beautiful Cadillac. Which kind is that? And then if it look a little different, it might be the EV version, you know? It might be all electric. And the great thing about it, that's not the last one they made.

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Oh, KBK. That's not a small thing. That's hey. So I'm telling you right now, make that happen. You know it's time for you to go. I'll let you right now. 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That's all complimentary right there. It's going to happen. The charger and the installation. 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

0: Get yours right now. 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For real. Got the bangers on the way. Dave and Tim's up next. And new Lotto and Doja Cat on the way. It's The Crib. It's Live. It's On. It's Max 94.1.
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3: 110 southbound from 190 to I-10. 15 minutes, about a 9-minute delay. Laurel to I-10 west is where we're seeing that slowing. 33 minutes eastbound I-10, LA-415 to Highland, outbound an 18-minute delay. Port Allen to Dalrymple is where we see that slowing. Eastbound Florida Boulevard, Airline to Denham Springs, 21 minutes and a 9-minute delay. 29-minute ride eastbound I-12 from the 1012 to Range. There is an accident between Sherwood Forest Boulevard and Millerville. I'm Michael Higgins, traffic accident. 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
1: Pickable surprise, this that chicken and cheese. Pickable. Let me FaceTime my op, I'm up the street. Pickable. Yes, AZ, I'm putting something to sleep. Pickable. He on the ground, I praise God and start stumping feet. Pickable.

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See you at the bar, you was hardly talking. That's when I knew that your heart was scarring. Friends to lovers need a part to star in. Like, wait, babe, let me

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0: He say he moving to Seoul, Korea. 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
0: I wanna visit Korea too. Now I have somebody I can visit with. It's going down, man. Isaiah Rashad is on your radio. Turn it up.

94.1. 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

night to a real. That's some shit that you don't do. 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That's just some shit I'm gonna do. Go to commas. That's some girls and commas. 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

Yeah, let's do it. 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Let's do it. Let's do it. What I need you to do right now is get your text on. If you want the, only if you want these Kanye tickets. Get your text on right now. Text Walt. W-A-L-T. 2-225-499-410. Again, that's Walt. W-A-L-T 2-225-499-9410. We're going to get you some of these yay tickets if you're the winner. You have to have, you must have a Ticketmaster account. So understand, you know, if you're trying to win them, then make sure you get your Ticketmaster account because we're going to, you know.

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4: Starting to clear things up a little bit. Eastbound I-10, outbound LA 415 to Highland. 20 minutes, about a 5-minute delay. Port Allen to Perkins. That's where we're seeing some slower traffic right now. Eastbound I-12 from the 1012 to Range. Stop and go flow, a 23-minute ride, 13-minute delay. Stop and go between Essen and Airline Highway. Southbound Airline Highway from the I-12 to Prairieville. 22-minute ride, about a 9-minute delay. 11 minutes southbound Bluebonnet from Airline to Highland. I'm Michael Higgins. 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

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Speaking of keeping the bangers on the way, AJ Boogie is up next. 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

0: 10, girl, you a 10. Girl, you a 10, girl, you a 10, girl, you a 10. 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

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Hit her. I ain't in your beats and you ain't in mine. Hit her. Yeah, we both outside. 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

I be in my section, he be in his. 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Strip club stunt, I'm a stunt hard. 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He Mr. Get It Done. I'm Mrs. One of One. Fall in love every time we link. Got me sprung.com. Mind these girls can't keep it peace. I ain't stressing on you, you ain't stressing on me. Boy, I don't wanna push you on a leash. You a dog, I'm a dog, we can keep it in the street. I ain't in your beats and you ain't in mine. Yeah, we both outside. That's my type.